Oh, yeah, that was the great Albert King with She Caught the Katie and Left Me a Mule to Ride from 2010's Lovejoy. That was released on Stax Records. B.B. King, Chains and Things. That one was by request for loyal listener Gary out of Morgan Hill. That one's for you, Gary. Pee Wee Creighton gave us Let the Good Times Roll. Otis Rush with Three Times a Fool and started the evening train heading down the track with Muddy Waters All Aboard. Here on KKUP, this is the Blues Evening Train. In case you missed that fabulous handoff between Blue Radish and I, my name is Ty Marshall, and I'll be here until 7 o'clock playing the blues for you. Thanks, Mr. D, for the call. It's great to hear from you. 408-900-9539. That's where you can get me live here at the station. And the next artist I'm going to play for you, I'm going to play a double shot. It's Kenny Wayne Shepherd. I had the pleasure of going to see him in Carmel a couple weeks back at the Sunset Center, which is a great facility to see a show. And there's definitely a choice of restaurants near there that you could eat at before the show. And it's just such an amazing talent. And he was doing the entire version of his debut record 30 years ago, Ledbetter Heights. And I can't believe it was 30 years ago. I still look at him as that kid that, you know, the channel and Stevie Ray Vaughan. So he was such a blast. He's always such a good live show. We had a blast, and the people we went with made it even better. We have some great friends, and they went with us. So this goes out to everybody that was there. And this is Kenny Wayne Shepherd off his debut album, Ledbetter Heights, which is celebrating a 30th anniversary. And this is Deja Voodoo here on KKUP Cupertino.

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You go down to the welfare, give it money to report. Something they say to you will surely get your goat. If you tell them you sick, you better have a bad cough. 'Cause if you don't,

the great Albert Collins just wringing that Telecaster dry when the welfare turns its back on you. And that was from, I got that one from Saxophone Blues, released in 2009 on Alligator Records. And then we had two from Kenny Wayne Shepherd's Leadbetter Heights album, released in 95. The first one was Deja Voodoo that we started off that set with. And the second one was One Foot on the Path. Like I said, 30 years ago, that teenage kid did that. That's something else. 408-900-9539. It's a blues evening train just cruising down the tracks. The next one I'm going to play for you is just an absolute icon. You got Buddy Guy, Jeff Beck, and Keith Richards all playing together. And what an amazing song with some amazing artists. And this is they're going to tell us their feelings on about cognac here on the Blues Evening Train on KKUP Cupertino.

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1: 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Thank you so much for being here. This is the Blues Evening Train. My name is Ty Marshall. I'm filling in once again for Conductor, who's on a very special assignment. Hope he's doing well. I'm not sure when he's coming back. He should be back pretty soon. But here, what you just heard before that was Christone Kingfish Ingram just crushing it on Empty Promises Live from the release Empty Promises Live. And that was from 2020. T-Bone Walker with Call It Stormy Monday from T-Bone Blues. Tab Benoit, I put his version of I Put a Spell on You, which is fantastic. Freddie King going down and started off with Buddy Guy, Jeff Beck, and Keith Richards all on one song. It's amazing. The song is called Cognac, and it's from 2018. The Blues is Alive and Well. 408-900-9539 is the number here live at the station. That's where I'm at. And we're going to start off the next set, top of the hour. Nice, midway point for the Blues Evening Train with a very, very special dedication. And every once in a while in your life, you find someone or something, but most importantly, you find someone that makes your life better, that brings you calm when it's not calm, makes you laugh when you need to, and comforts you and is a part of the family. And this one goes out to the one and only Gypsy Moon. And rest in peace, Gypsy. Here we go on KKUP Cupertino.

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That was the band Ghost Hounds with Something Wicked from their 26 release, Something Wicked. I stumbled upon it and I thought I'd play it for you guys. And it's got like a kind of a country vibe, but it's got that definite blues influence. Something a little different, but I kind of dig that song. It was really cool. I hope you did as well. Gary Moore with Merry Go Round. And that one I got from the Blues for Greenie album, which is fantastic. Celebrating, you know, Peter Green and the story of the 1959 Les Paul, known as the Holy Grail, that he sold Gary Moore. Gary Moore played it for 30 plus years on stage, and so much amazing music came out of that instrument. Robin Trower, I Fly Straight to You, from 25's Come and Find Me. He is 81 years old, making new music. I think he just played Monterey last month at the Golden State Theater, if I'm not mistaken. I know it was pretty soon, or if it's coming up, I'm going to try to get there. But thank you, Robin. Thank you for staying with it. Thank you for your playing and your inspiration. I just love his tone. Earl King, this is what I call living. Etta James going out to the one and only Birdie. Love you, Birdie. That was I'd Rather Go Blind. And we started off the set with Joe Cocker, Bye Bye Blackbird. And that one was for the special Gypsy. We miss you, Gyps. We love you. So, 900-9539. That's the number here live at the station. Don't forget the 408 area code if you're outside the area. And thank you so very much to everybody who donated to and volunteered their time for the Latin Marathon. Crushed it. That's incredible. We are astounded every time we do one of these marathons of how this community comes together and rallies together and supports this station. And it's such a beautiful thing. I'm so blessed to be a part of this journey and have my name penciled in to the books on this station for 54 years. 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We're all volunteers. 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It takes you to a secured PayPal link. There's no funny stuff. There's nothing. Every dime that we collect goes to the station to keep it operational, and CD players cost money, air conditioning costs money, everything costs money, and that's how we've stayed alive for 54 years is because of your generosity. And we've proved to everybody, because there's been stations that have come and gone, and here we are 54 years later strong, because it's run by the people for the people. So I'm getting off the soapbox, but I just had to thank everybody. You can also go on our app and you can donate. Up in the upper right-hand corner is this beautiful little orange button that says donate. So please, if you can, we would really appreciate it. There's lots of ways you can donate. Personally, I do every month make the donation, and then I remember what marathon I started on, and I renew it every year. So next song I'm going to play for you, it's an artist, Mark Broussard, and it's called You'll Be Sorry. So I thought I'd play a few newer artists for you, maybe people you hadn't heard before, which is the beauty of here, because we can play whatever we want, which is awesome. So I hope you're enjoying the Blues Evening Train. I've got about a half hour left, but don't go anywhere. The train stops at Moonlight Trail, where Jackie's going to take real good care of you after that. So thank you again to everybody that volunteered and donated for the Latin Marathon. And let's get back to the music here with Mark Broussard. You'll Be Sorry. You're on the Blues Evening Train on KKUP Cupertino.

All right, that was Alter 5 Blues Band with Dare Me to Do It. Mark Broussard before that with You'll Be Sorry. That was from the album Chance Worth Taking, and that's a brand new release here in 2026. And I got a request from a very, very loyal KKUP listener. He wanted to hear Joe Bonamassa, Midnight Blues Live from Royal Albert Hall. So here you go. Hope you enjoy here on the Blues Evening Train. KKUP Cupertino.

0: All right, that was Joe Bonamassa with Midnight Blues, and I made a mistake. It wasn't Royal Albert Hall. It was live from New York at the Beacon Theater, so apologize to that. 2012 was the release on that on J&R Adventures Records. So I've got less than 15 minutes left. Jackie is in the building. She's going to take you down the Moonlight Trail. I want to thank everybody so much for the phone calls. Thank you so much for tuning in and your support of KKUP. It means the world to us. I hope you enjoyed the show. So please stay tuned. Jackie is going to take you down the Moonlight Trail. And I'm going to let the music play us out. I got a late request, so I found it. So hopefully this is the right one, Nancy. This is for you. This is Sean Chambers with Louise here on the Blues Evening Train. And don't forget, kindness is contagious. So everybody do us a favor and please spread it. Until I talk to you again, take care.
1: For all the blues fans in Pauling, are you out there?

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I pulled my hand grenade, shook it in his face.

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I feel like I've been gone a long time, but I just missed one show this time, but I've been missing a lot this year. It's been an interesting year. I'm hoping that I'm really done with summer. I was happy when fall started, because although I did fall and break an arm, I'm hoping the rest of this fall is going to be awesome. Ah, enough about me. All right. First, I want to thank Ty Marshall for an awesome blues show. That was wonderful. Sitting in for the conductor tonight. That was

Nice show. Awesome. Heard some tunes I hadn't heard before. It was great. Great blues show. It's time for the Moonlight Trail. My name is Jackie, and we're going to hear some bluegrass and some country and some folk music tonight. And here's how we start.

0: Alrighty. I hope you enjoyed that first set. I sure did. Especially because I have somebody here helping me do the show tonight. Hey, Gary.
1: Ah.
0: My microphone's hello. Being weird. Yes, let's see. Say it again.
1: Hello.
0: I need to turn.
1: Hello, hello. Hello there.
0: There you are. Okay. Gary's helping me tonight. I did break my arm 2 weeks ago.
1: But she's safe at home.
0: Huh? Yes.
1: Yes.
0: At Kaiser, every time we walked in to get a prescription or to get an x-ray, people would take me aside, the nurses or somebody would say, are you safe at home?
1: Yes.
0: Yes, I am safe at home.
1: For the most part,
0: yeah. Anyway.
1: What did we just hear?
0: We heard, started out, of course, with Olden in the Way, Midnight Moonlight, and the Hobo Song. Then we heard from a band called John Henry's Farm, Beat It On Down the Line and Bring It With You When You Come. We heard from Breaking Grass, 100 Degrees in the Shade, and Money Can't Buy You. And we ended there with Green Sky, Blue Grass, and Old Barns and 200 Miles from Montana. That's kind of a special CD for us. The first time that either one of us heard that band, we were on a road trip going to Colorado to see your sister, right?
1: We were on the road and you were previewing CDs and we said, ooh, let's listen to that one again. That was a good one.
0: So, all right. So we're going to go to, a request from Gary, and he's right here, and I better honor his request.
1: Don't want the other arm broken,
0: No. This is Tim O'Brien and Mick Ryan's Lament.

0: 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Well, I should tell you a little bit about our station. Gary.
1: Hello.
0: Is there anything that you like about KKUP?
1: Well, KKUP is how I met you.
0: Oh, I didn't mean to lead you to say that, but it's true.
1: A long time ago, they used to have a 91.5 pledge. By this time, I had many t-shirts, and they said if we pledged $91.50, a person could become a DJ for 91 and a half minutes. And I didn't know that this is not either a promise nor a threat, but I pledged the money. I met Jackie on her radio show. And lo and behold, we are happily married now. So
0: mostly? No, yeah. We are.
1: Yes, yeah. Mostly. Yes. Yeah. Mm-hmm. I must agree.
0: Yeah, that's fun. So, Gary knew he was going to be on the air, so he taped the whole thing.
1: I said I did not know I was going to fall in love, want to date you, all that stuff. All I knew was I was going to be on the air, so I taped it, and we ended up playing that at our wedding.
0: In the reception. Yeah. In the reception. That was fun. Okay.

0: So, not saying anything like that's going to happen. Like Gary said, that's not a threat, but you never know. If you get involved with KKUP, volunteer during our marathons to answer phones, and of course, become a member if you're not already. $50 makes you a member in good standing, and it means that you can also choose a thank you gift. We have many thank you gifts with our KKUP logo on them. Mm-hmm. I know a favorite is of yours, right? Is the tote bag.
1: Tote bag, coffee mugs, hot and cold mugs, license plate frames, T-shirts, ball caps, you name it.
0: I guess we do have all of those.
1: We do.
0: So when you pledge, yeah, you can choose one of our lovely thank you gifts. Probably the easiest way to become a member is to go to our website. And again, that's kkupfm.org, and just click on join KKUP.
1: I think so.
0: I think that's what it says, or it'll be obvious. Give us money, something like that. And but you can also always call and hope that somebody can answer. Sometimes there's just one person down here and they don't they aren't able to answer the phone. But if you keep trying different shows, you'll get somebody. The phone number here is 408-900-9539. So we hope you will join us. 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We don't get government grants. I don't know if anybody does these days. We don't, you know, we're not affiliated with a school or any big business, anything like that. 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It's why we don't have to have commercials. It's why we don't have anybody telling us we have to play this pop song over and over or not play this one. And it's wonderful. We've been on the air since 1972 and listener sponsored the whole time. So let's keep it up. We'd love you to become a member if you're not already. Again, you can go to our website, kkupfm.org, or give us a call, 408-900-9539. All righty, we're going to go back to some music now.
1: What did we just hear?
0: Oh, yeah, what did we hear? We started that set off. Thank you, Gary. He's keeping me on track here. We started with Tim O'Brien and Mick Ryan's Lament and Norwegian Wood. After that, we heard Richard Thompson with Vincent Black Lightning and Keep Your Distance. Rita Hosking did In Northern Idaho and Operators Got a Call. And we ended there with, oh no, that was it. Yes, that was the last one of that set. And now we're going to start this set with Jackson Emmer. Play a couple tunes by him.

head like a rock. I wished I had a woman that made my knees knock. She'd sing like an angel.

0: All right. Ooh, boy, we're almost done, Gary.
1: Oh, boy.
0: Did you have fun?
1: Yeah.
2: Always having fun.
0: All right. Okay, so what we played that last set there, we started out with Jackson Emmer. I can't read your writing. Gary's writing for me. Ace Little Things? Just Little Things?
2: Little Things.
0: Little Things and Anything Goes Once. Great. It's usually my writing I can't read. Okay. And then we went to John Prine with Linda Goes to Mars and Big Old Goofy World. Then David Lindley with Cat Food Sandwiches and Do You Want My Job? Then we heard Letitia Van Sant, Taking Back the Reins and Bluebird. Alison Krauss just did Ghost in This House and Forget About It. All right. Well, another, I guess I'm allowing myself to be sentimental here tonight.
2: Uh-oh.
0: Another song that's special to Gary and I is Ripple. And, of course, Ducky's here. He's going to be doing a Grateful Dead hour for you, so be sure to stick around for that. And I hope he doesn't mind that I'm going to infringe a little bit and play Ripple by the Grateful Dead. Ripple was our first dance at our wedding. Mm-hmm. And actually, Houston Jones, some of you may know, learned the song for us and played it. It was awesome. Okay. What number is Ripple, Gary Mason? Let's see. It is number 6. Okay, let me get there. Okay, here we go.

0: All right. Who can not enjoy that song, David? I hope you didn't. Ducky, Dave. Ducky, grateful here, ducky. Ducky here. Hope you didn't mind. I started or ended here just about with the... Okay, good. All right, so now I have time to end with my moon song. It's been fun tonight. Great having Gary here. Oh, he's off filing CDs for me. What a guy. And we're going to leave you here with... let's listen to Mr. Moonlight by the Beatles.
1: Cool. Nice, Jackie.
0: I can't remember. Oh, that's not it. I'll see y'all next week. Fates be willing and the creek don't rise.

Oh, Mr. Moonlight, wonderful program, Jackie and Gary as well. We are here at KKUP Cupertino, and my name is Nashville, also known as the Grateful Duck, and it's great to be here doing this hour of Grateful Dead music for you tonight. We have a really interesting program. Most of tonight's show, if not all of it, will be from 1968 at King's Beach in Lake Tahoe. It's got some wonderful pig pen stuff in it. I remember first time, matter of fact, the only time I saw a pig pen was at the Fillmore. First time I went to the Fillmore, and that was probably 67 or 68. And, you know, pig pen came on stage, walked up to the microphone, and it was like, whoa, here he comes. And kind of adjusted his hat a little bit and went to work. Wow. So anyway, bless your heart, Pigpen, whoever your soul. We are very happy about the Latin Marathon. We raised $18,620, and I think that includes the PayPal. So thank you. A great big thank you to everyone who chipped in over the weekend and helped us make a buck or two to keep going. And that's what it's all about, you know, with our marathons. So we're going to get into some Grateful Dead here. This is KKUP Cupertino.

0: All right, KKEP Cupertino and the Grateful Duck. Let's get, your set was kind of quick there at the end.
1: That was, you're right.
0: Tell us what we played.
1: Oh, we had all kinds of really great stuff from, this was from that one. This was from Lake Tahoe.
0: That was the
1: Kings Beach,
0: Kings
1: Lake
0: Beach,
1: Tahoe.
0: Yeah.
1: 1968. Man, that was an interesting year in a lot of ways, but for me it was great music here in the Bay Area, I'll tell you that. And Violet Leaf Blues, Hurts Me Too, Dark Star, China Cat, Sunflower, The 11, Turn On Your Love Light, Born Cross-Eyed. Yep.
0: Can't go wrong there. I think there were some people kind of seeing the stars that night.
1: Yeah, I imagine. Say, what you got for us tonight?
0: The cosmos. Well, let's just tell everyone, this is KKEP Cupertino. What do we have tonight? Let's see. What do we have tonight?
1: I see 45s. 60s,
0: yeah, 60s, 45s.
1: Vinyl, yeah.
0: And it's going to be, 45 pop stuff, but it's going to be fun. I just kind of threw them in the box, and I like to kind of go as we hear them. So
1: good to wing it sometimes.
0: Winging it, and I'm flying high. Thank you, Ducky. KKEP Cupertino.

Ready, KKP Cupertino. And welcome to Brave New World. Yes, here we are in the future. We finally made it. And we're here and we don't know what to do. So, but I know in the meanwhile, we're just going to play some 60s music, some 45s. We just had a whole bunch of them there. Let me grab them. All right, we just had the Factory. Sort of had a British set going on here. It's kind of how it goes. I just kind of threw these in the box and just kind of, as Ducky said, wing it. Yes, we're winging it, and we're flying high on that wing. So we just had Try a Little Sunshine by the Factory. Great 45, great psychedelic group from that time. Pathway Through the Forest is a classic they did. The Factory. All right, and that's on CBS label 1969. Then we had Man for Man and the Mighty Quinn on Mercury Records. Big one. Then we played the B-side of Jumpin' Jack Flash by the Rolling Stones and Child of the Moon on London Records. We had Mary Hopkin and a pretty big tune written by John and Paul for Mary Hopkin and Goodbye on the Apple label. She was one of the early folks that were signed to Apple. Let's see, we had the Moody Blues from 1967, Tuesday Afternoon, Forever Afternoon on the Darum label. That sounded really good. Then I played both sides of the Beatles, The Inner Light and Lady Madonna by the Beatles. And we had Cream. I played the flip side of Badge, which was What a Bring Down from Cream on Atco, and also on Atco, Julie Driscoll and Brian Auger in the Trinity, This Wheel's on Fire. And we had Deep Purple doing Kentucky Woman. Yeah, that was kind of wild. I almost played the other side, but I kind of just went with this one. Of course, Neil Diamond tune. And then we had Rupert's People. Yeah, Rupert's People and Hold on the Bell label. 1968, I think 67 or 68. Pretty heavy guitar on there. I'm not sure, but I know Jimmy Page did some session work with these guys too. I'm pretty sure, but I'm not sure if that was Jimmy. Anyways, we had Donovan with the Jeff Beck Group and Goo Goo Barabajaggle, Love is Hot on Epic Records, 1968. And Living in the USA, Steve Miller Band on Capitol Records. Started off with some, I don't know what happened. I just started off with these two, Creedence Clearwater Revival, Bad Moon Rising, Fantasy. And I think there's going to be a lot more of that coming up soon. I'm just looking through the box here, kind of, oh, okay, that's where we're going. All right, but in the meantime, we're going to continue here. This is KKP Cupertino, 91.5 FM, People's Radio, also known as the home of the hits.

0: Date Records presents a Zombies commercial, starring the Zombies in their latest hit single, Time of the Season. Take it away, Zombies!
1: It's the time of the season when love runs high.
0: And now a word from Date Records. Folks, Time of the Season is now available in two sizes, the handy single size record or the economy size album featuring Time of the Season and 11 other out-of-sight Zombies tunes. 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
0: That's all the time we have, folks. We hope you enjoyed it. So keep well, keep happy, and keep tuned till the next time when Date Records brings you the Zombies.

All right, welcome back to Brave New World here on KKUP Cupertino. Here every Thursday night. At least try to be. So yeah, next Thursday, I believe. Is the first Thursday, which means it's also the first Friday, which means that next week we'll be doing our 70s show. Ray will be here with me, and we play our favorite 70s tunes. So tune in next week for that. And also, hopefully you guys caught Ray's show earlier today, Licorice Pizza. Great stuff. She's doing really well with her show. So we have a lot to be thankful for, having new programmers here like Ray, and then also being thankful for our Latin Marathon. Let's see, we raised over $18,000. That's fantastic. That goes a long way here and helps keep the baby fed. But yes, it helps do that and pay the bills, and we appreciate that. So, of course, yeah. You just gotta stop that. It's nonsense. It's nonsense. It's total nonsense, and you know it. Anyways, KKP Cupertino, let's talk about the music real quick. Anyways, I was going to say, next month is our Blues Marathon. And if you're trying to call, and if you're actually a normal person trying to call, we do apologize, but we have some bozo out there that's ruining for everybody to try to, you know, I guess there's always one in every crowd, right? Anyways, we're not gonna talk about the bozo out there. Let's see. I played Joe Cocker with Feeling All Right for most of us out there. Let's see, we had the Moody Blues with Candle of Life on the London label. That's from the album To Our Children's Children's Children. Great stuff. And we had the Beatles with Something. We also had the Small Faces with Afterglow of Your Love on the Immediate label. That was a later one. Yeah, the flip side's really good too. Oh man. I might do that another time. I have too many records here I brought. Let's see. We also had the Zombies and a big one, Time of the Season on the Date label. We had some Who there from Tommy, See Me, Feel Me, and Pinball Wizard. And we also had the Beatles with While My Guitar Gently Weeps on 1968. It's a jukebox copy too, blue vinyl, really cool. And I think that's it, right? I think that's it. So my next set, it's going to be, I think, all U.S. groups. And so, yeah, so a lot of U.S. groups, 60s, doing all 60s tonight. So, yeah, next week we'll be doing 70s music. We'll be down here with Ray, so tune in for that. And remember, folks, no bozos. We have too many bozos out there, but we don't need any more. I think we have too many. We're not taking any more. So, with that said, our national anthem by The Gentle Soul here on KKP Cupertino. Bozo free.

KKP Cupertino. All right, so we just had a bunch of 45s. All right, we just had the Flying Machine with Smile, A Little Smile for Me. And that's on the Congress label, 1969, I think that came out. Also from 1969, the Neon Philharmonic with Morning Girl on Warner Brothers Records. Then we had Listening

a song called Hello You on the Vanguard label, like 1968, 69, somewhere around there. I think 69. Then we had Ellen Margulies with The White Pony on Reprise Records from 1968. And we also had Sweetwater and a song called What's Wrong on Reprise from 1968. H.P. Lovecraft, Keeper of the Keys on Phillips from, that's from their, I believe that's their second record that came on. Yeah, H.P. Lovecraft 2. Kind of a shortened version. And we also had the Holy Mackerel with Scorpio Red, also on Reprise Records, featuring Paul Williams. And we also had Sagittarius with My World Fell Down on Columbia Records. We also had Spanky and Our Gang with Like to Get to Know You on Mercury Records. The Morning Glories with Lovin'. That was a fun one. On Warner Brothers from 1967, 68, somewhere around there. Strawberry Alarm Clock with Pretty Song from Psych Out on Uni Records. We had The Monkees with Daydream Believer on Cold Jams. And started off with The Gentle Soul and Our National Anthem on Columbia Records. Nice long set. So I'm just going to continue on here. And we do apologize if you are trying to call like a real person calling. We have somebody that has nothing else to do but harass our DJs. But yeah, I'm going to whine. Yeah. Anyways, yeah. So we're going to just continue with the music. And I hope you're enjoying your show. And thanks for supporting us all these years. We're going to start off with, this is going out, They Know Who This Is. This is a request by The Lonesome Loser.

KKUP Cupertino. So we just had the Arbors, and I Can't Quit Her. Of course, Al Kooper wrote that with Blood, Sweat, and Tears. But the Arbors do a pretty good version of that. And that's on the Date label. I think 1969, somewhere around there. And also around 1969, we had Mercy with Love Can Make You Happy on the Sunday label. We also had the Beach Boys' I Can Hear Music on Capitol Records. The Doors' Wishful Sinful on Elektra. We had the Castaways and a song called Just On High on Fontana Records. Mama, Cass Elliott, and Make Your Own Kind of Music on Dunhill. Always nice to check in with Mama Cass. We had Billy Joe Royal. Cherry Hill Park on Columbia, 1969. We had the Poppy Family featuring Susan Jacks and Shadows on My Wall on the London label. We had Jefferson Airplane with Lather, RCA Records. We had Colors from LA, Colors, and a song called Love Heals on Dot Records, 1968. Glenn Campbell with Wichita Lineman on Capitol Records. Dusty Springfield, the Windmills of Your Mind on Atlantic Records. That was cool. And we started off by request, Fool on the Hill. And keeps wanting to hear it over and over, I guess. Doesn't want to stop calling. Here we are. We're going to keep going. KKP Cupertino. All you need is love, right?

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1: 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In all respects, Pam and Jerry North's car is an excellent car with only one defect. It always picks the long way home. That's especially the trouble tonight when Pam and Jerry are coming from a weekend in the country and the car seems to have chosen the longest, darkest, and most deserted road.
2: Pam, I'll have to take 10 minutes shut-eye, darling, before we can go on. I'm getting dangerously sleepy.
3: Well, let's do it then, Jerry. This is no place to have a smash-up.
4: Yeah, just lie back in the seat, dear.
3: Right. Oh! I can just feel myself drifting right off to sleep, can't you? Jerry. That's right. Go to sleep right while I'm talking. For all you know, I might have had something very interesting to say. I didn't, but I might have. Jerry.
2: What?
3: Listen.
2: Somebody's playing a musical instrument. And way out in the country. He's good, too.
3: Where's it coming from? I don't see any houses. I wonder... Look, there, by the side of the road.
2: A man playing a clarinet and coming toward us.
3: He's seen us.
5: Hey, come with me. Come with me, this way.
2: Why, what's the matter?
5: Just behind those trees. Come and see.
3: What's there?
5: A tree got in the way of my car.
2: Oh, an accident. Anybody hurt?
5: A girl. And a tree killed her. She's dead. Please come and help me.
2: Right away.
3: Where's your car?
5: Over here, behind these trees, see?
2: Holy... You really smashed up.
5: The girl's in the seat. Help me, will you?
3: Jerry, you look and see.
2: Right. Say, there's no girl in your car, alive or dead.
5: What? Well, she was here a minute ago.
3: Are you sure?
5: Could you kill a girl and not know it?
2: We better look around for her, hadn't we?
3: Jerry, our car's starting up.
2: Hey, stop! Stop!
5: That was the girl who took your car.
3: But you said she was dead.
5: That's right, she was dead.
2: She isn't now. Stop! Come back! That's

0: on.
1: Which way did she go?
2: Well, that way, didn't you see? Jerry, here's a brand new man.
3: What? Oh. Who are you? Where'd you pop from?
1: I've been right here with you all the time.
2: I didn't see you. Oh, but I guess it's so dark.
4: Sure. That's why you didn't see him. It's so dark.
1: Lady, you said the girl drove your car toward New York?
2: Well, you were right here, too, you said. You must have seen the car go.
4: Only he didn't, lady. It's so dark.
1: Let's not argue about it. If she drove toward New York, I know exactly where she's going. Get in.
3: Get in what?
1: My car. It's right here. Come on.
2: I didn't see any other car here.
4: Of course you didn't. It's so dark.
1: My car's been here right along. What's the matter with you anyway? Now, all of you, get in and we'll go to town.

0: Here we are. Made it fast, didn't we?
1: If you ask me, we made it in no time.
2: Oh, it's too dark here. I'm going inside where it's dark.
3: What place is this? It's a pretty gloomy-looking house.
0: This is where the girl came. It's where we all live. So long.
3: So long? What about our car? And the girl who was dead but isn't.
2: What dead girl? What are you talking about?
1: The girl in your car in the wreck. Oh, only she wasn't there, and then she stole our car.
0: Lady, you're all mixed up.
2: Sure, it's so dark.
0: Well, so long.
2: Me too, so long.
3: Wait. If you're going inside and you think the girl's in there, we're going in too.
2: Oh, no, you're not. Murder goes on in that house, and you're not allowed.
1: But the girl's got our car in there.
2: Nothing doing. It's dark in that house, and if you go in, you'll get killed.
4: So long.
3: He's gone.
1: I never saw people move so fast. Jerry, we've got to find out what happened to our car.
3: The only way we can do that is to get into that house

0: sound like that clarinet player.
1: This is the darkest cellar I've ever been in.
0: I don't think it's a cellar, dear. It's a corridor. I can touch both walls at once.
1: Oh. Do you hear anything?
0: No. We'll have to get upstairs. Here's the door.
1: Can you open it?
0: I can't find the handle. Oh, here it is. Stick right behind me, Pam.
1: I'm so close behind you, I'm practically in front of you.
0: Here goes. It's heavy. There.
1: Oh! Jerry, what is it?
2: It's a jam session. These men are musicians getting together and playing just for themselves.
1: There's the man who drove us in. He's playing the trumpet.
2: And next to him, that clarinet player.
1: There's no air in here.
2: And it's hot.
1: Jerry, there's the girl, and she's singing.
2: Yes, her mouth's open, but the orchestra's so loud I can't hear her. Can you?
1: No. Oh! Jerry, look at the walls. They're closing in on us. The room is getting smaller and smaller.
2: But look behind the musicians. There's no wall at all. Only black space.
1: We've got to get out of here.
3: Anna, you can't get out now.
1: Oh, the clarinet player. But how can you be talking to us here? Your clarinet's still playing.
3: My clarinet plays by itself. I told you not to come in here, didn't I? Now you're going to die.
1: Jerry.
3: You're going to die by the knife in my hand.
1: Jerry, where are you? Help me.
3: He's gone. Now listen to that trumpet. Listen to him climb. Okay, boys? One, two. When he hits high C, this knife goes right into you.
1: Oh, no. Jerry, where are you?
3: Listen to the trumpet. G sharp. A. B flat. And look at this knife, and here comes high C.
1: Jerry!
0: Pam, darling, what's the matter?
1: Help me! The knife! High C! Don't leave me!
0: I'm right here, sweetheart. Wake up!
1: Wake up! Huh? Oh, I was asleep.
0: Sure.
1: Oh, darling, what a horrible dream.
0: It must have been. You were waving your arms and kicking your legs. But you're safe in the car, and we can start driving home again.
1: Oh. You know, darling, it all started when I dreamed I heard a clarinet playing. And then I saw... Jerry, am I awake?
0: We both are. And I hear it, too. Somebody's playing a clarinet somewhere near us on the road.

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0: Now, back to Mr. and Mrs. North.
2: Jerry, we've got to see what it is.
3: I know what it is, Dolly. A clarinet being played on a dark road on a dark night. The point is, why?
2: It's coming from behind those trees.
3: We'll see in a minute.
2: Now it's going away, Jerry.
3: Yeah.
2: Maybe drawing us after it like the Pied Piper of Hamelin. I'm right. Look at that car against the tree.
3: Pretty badly smashed. Someone may be hurt.
2: Maybe it's a girl. Oh, but she isn't there now.
3: What makes you say that?
2: That's the way it was in my dream. Is there?
3: Yes, there's a girl.
2: She's there? Oh, but she's not dead, is she?
3: She's alive, Pam.
2: Oh, somehow I knew she would be.
4: Loopy, you gotta take me back. You've gotta, Loopy, or I'll... Oh, who are you?
3: We found you here in the wrecked car, miss. Are you badly hurt?
4: No, I just hit my head, I guess.
3: Here, let me help you out.
4: Thanks. Where's Loopy?
2: The man who was playing the clarinet. We heard him, but we haven't seen him.
4: Good. You got a car? Could you take me back into the city, will you?
3: We'll be glad to. And you ought to see a doctor. How'd the crash happen?
4: Loopy tried to get me to run away with him, and when I caught on, he wouldn't turn back. I crashed the car on purpose. Loopy's the greatest hot clarinet in this world or out of it. I'm Mona Tremont.
2: I guess we ought to know who you are, but...
4: I'm a hot singer. They call me the Scat Girl. I guess you don't get around.
2: No. But shouldn't we try to find Loopy?
4: I don't want to find him. I don't want to get back to the city. Hey, wait a second.
3: Here's another car.
4: Eddie. Eddie, darling.
5: Come on in, baby. You okay?
4: Eddie, I'm so glad you got here. Now you can take me back into town.
5: You bet, honey, and I want to get my hands on Loopy.
2: Loopy doesn't seem to be around here anymore.
4: Excuse me, folks. This is Eddie Rayburn, a hot trumpet if there ever was one.
3: We're Mr. and Mrs. North.
5: Hi.
3: And as you're in good hands, Mr. Mont, we'll be getting back to our car.
4: Wait a minute.
2: What?
4: Eddie.
5: Huh?
4: Something's been stolen from my handbag.
5: You know what it is?
4: You bet. And so do you.
3: Oh, maybe that was Loopy's doing.
5: That guy must be around here someplace.
2: Jerry, our car's starting.
6: Hey, wait!
5: That's Loopy thinking. Gotta come to sit now.
2: Look out!
6: How do you like that?
2: Oh, Eddie, you know where he's going, don't you?
5: Yeah. But how do you know I know?
2: I wish I didn't. Won't you take us with you in your car?
5: Okay, hop in.

0: Okay, cats. There's your crate parked just ahead.
1: I never expected that. Jerry, we've got the car back.
2: I hope it's all in one piece. Anyway, thanks very much for the lift, Eddie. And Mona, I hope you're okay.
3: I will be. So long, folks, and thanks.
1: Oh, just a minute. I want to see that Loopy McGee and give him a piece of my mind for stealing our car.
4: Now, look, Mrs. North, you're not going to see Loopy. I'm giving a private party. And you're not coming into that building with us or you'll get hurt. Permanently.
1: Oh.
4: Now, take your car and get going. So long.
1: Nice people.
2: We better go, Pam. It's late and there's our car.
1: Jerry, I'm remembering that awful dream and it's all coming true, this strange building. This is where Eddie brought us before.
2: Oh, darling, forget it. Dreams never come true.
1: I know, but something tells me we're not going to leave here.
2: No, just watch us. Get in here. I'll get in the other side.
1: Right. Jerry, look at this here on the seat.
2: Never mind, dear. Never mind. Get in.
1: But Jerry, it's a wanted circular for an escaped convict.
2: Huh? Wanted, Eddie Malden escaped 6 weeks ago from state penitentiary while serving 3-year term for armed robbery. Dangerous. Former occupation, trumpet player.
1: Look at the picture. That's Eddie. Yeah. The man who drove us into town. The man who just took the girl into that building.
2: And this must be the thing Mona missed from her handbag. Loopy stole it from her.
1: And they were both scared because Loopy found out he's a fugitive.
4: That's right, Mr. North.
1: Oh.
4: Now I'll take it from you.
1: Eddie, well, we thought you were inside.
4: Give me that thing.
2: Here you are. Well, so long, Eddie.
4: Hold it. Now that you know who I am, you think I'm going to let you run off and call the police? Not a chance. Come on inside.
1: Oh, dear. What are you going to do with us?
4: Keep you locked up in the cellar while I finish some unfinished business?

0: Just a second, Pam. The door's opening.
1: Don't make any noise, Jerry.
0: Not if I can help it. One more push. Okay, we're out.
1: Oh.
0: Gosh, it's dark.
1: Jerry, it's exactly like it.
0: Like what?
1: Like the way it was in my dream. I wonder where that door is. Oh, I remember now. We just turned a corner and there...
2: Wait a minute.
1: Oh!
2: Don't move.
1: Who's that?
3: I don't know. Just a man I bumped into in the dark.
2: Won't be dark long. There's a light right here. There. Oh, there's two of you characters. Just what do you got in mind sneaking around here? Talk fast or you'll get in trouble.
3: Let's begin by finding out who you are.
2: Flash Farrell, Mona Tremont's manager and future husband. And there's a private jam session going on and you haven't been invited. Now you take a course.
1: Jam session? Then there is a jam session.
2: Yeah. What do you want with it?
1: We've got to get in there to prevent
0: it.
1: Mr. Farrell, I want you to hear me sing.
2: You sing, do you?
1: Oh, haven't you heard of me? I'm Pam, Choo-Choo North. Choo-Choo, that's my style.
2: Okay, Choo-Choo. And who's this guy?
3: Look, Mr. Farrell.
1: That's my husband, Hot Lips North. Do you ever hear him play on the zither?
2: Zither? Who can play hot on a zither?
1: Oh, you never heard Hot Lips. Has he Hot Lips?
3: No, he never has.
2: It all sounds fishy to me.
1: Okay, then. Just show us where the jam session is.
2: Okay, Choo-Choo. And the first thing we'll do is to hear you sing. And you better be good.

0: Choo-choo.
1: Okay, Choo-choo, you're not so bad. She's okay, isn't she, boys? Not bad.
0: Oh, I'm so glad you liked it, Mr. Farrell. Jerry, the way it was before, Loopy had a knife. See if he has one now.
2: All right, I'll be right back.
3: Hey, North.
2: Yeah?
3: Who let you out, Farrell?
2: No, no, we let ourselves out and met him in the corridor.
3: Now, look, North, anybody that crosses me up gets it, including Flash Farrell. I'll kill anybody that gets between me and Mona.
2: Farrell's in love with her, too, isn't he?
3: Look at her, boy, wouldn't you be?
2: I've got a very charming wife, thank you.
1: Say, hot lips. Hot lips.
2: Oh, yes, Farrell?
1: Sorry, we haven't got a zither for you.
2: Oh, that's all right, Farrell.
0: Oh, how did you think I was, hot lips?
2: Just great, Choo-choo.
4: Eddie, how about giving us a number?
5: Oh, sure, Loopy, but I'll have to make it the last for tonight.
4: Okay, Eddie, but come on. Come and Flash.
1: Yeah, sure. I'll see you later, Choo-choo. Come
0: on. Jerry, it's more and more like my dream. You've got to stop Eddie from playing.
3: Okay, I'll try.
6: Hiya, folks. Say, I didn't know you two were hip.
0: Hip? To what?
6: To the rhythm. I didn't know you had the power.
2: Look, Mona, I've got to get over to the bandstand.
6: No, you don't. There's a gun in this handbag of mine. Make like you're just chatting so nobody gets leery.
0: What's the matter?
6: I saw Eddie talking to you. What'd he tell you?
2: He said he'd kill anybody that came between you and him. That means Loopy, because he knows about Eddie.
0: Does Farrell know about Eddie, too?
6: No, he doesn't. What are you two going to do?
0: We don't know.
6: I'll tell you what to do. Nothing. Just you two keep your trap shut or you'll have bad trouble with me.
2: We can't let him commit murder.
0: Oh, no.
4: Hey, folks, shut up, will you? Eddie's going to rip out with a little lip. All set, Eddie? Take it high.
5: It's going right out the roof. Okay? One, two.
0: Jerry.
2: Yes, darling.
0: The dream, the dream.
2: What?
0: The trumpet was playing and Loopy started to come at me with a knife. The trumpet went higher and higher like he's doing now.
2: Ham, you're imagining things. Nothing can happen now that he's playing.
0: A flat. A. B flat. He's getting closer. Jerry, do something. Eddie. I told you, Jerry.
1: What's the matter with him?
2: Yeah, let me see.
0: Jerry. Is he?
2: Yes. Eddie Malden is dead.
5: Just dead.

0: It's a bad spot for Pam and Jerry, for they know the murderer is right in that cellar room with them. The last word on cleaning teeth is your dentist.
1: Yes, the last word on cleaning teeth is your dentist.
0: And over 4,000 dentists in a nationwide survey said Colgate tooth powder with the two-minute routine gets teeth sparkling and super clean.
1: Yes, dentists say Colgate tooth powder with the two-minute routine gets teeth sparkling and super clean.
0: So to get your teeth sparkling and super clean, to show their full natural sparkle, start today with Colgate tooth powder and this two-minute routine.
1: One.
0: Brush your teeth night and morning for 2 minutes with Colgate tooth powder.
1: Two.
0: Be sure to brush all three surfaces of your teeth, the biting edge, the inside, and the outside.
1: Three.
0: And always stroke your brush away from the gums.
1: Remember, dentists nationwide approve Colgate tooth powder with the 2 minute routine. Remember, too, Colgate tooth powder also freshens and sweetens your breath.
0: The last word on cleaning teeth is your dentist.
1: And dentists say Colgate tooth powder with the 2 minute routine gets teeth sparkling and super clean.
2: It looks like he's been poisoned.
3: Eddie, my headache. Okay, which one of you did it? I've got a gun in this bag that's ready for him.
4: Mona, wait. You'll only get yourself in trouble.
5: Listen to what the guy says, Mona.
2: Unless you don't care if you shoot Mona.
3: I care, all right. I want to get the guy that did it.
6: Mona, you're awful sure it was one of us.
4: That's what I was thinking, Mr. Farrell. Mona, you were certainly anxious before to keep us away from Eddie.
2: You're onto it, Pam. How about it, Mona?
3: If anybody tries to hang Eddie's murder on me, they'll go right along with him. I loved him.
5: Now, Mona, don't point that gimmick at me.
6: Listen to reason, Mona.
3: I'm listening. Somebody talk.
2: Pam, I've got an idea.
3: No tricks now, Mr. North.
4: What is it, Jerry?
2: Eddie told me he was going to kill Loopy because Loopy knew he was a convict. And we all know Loopy was in love with Mona.
5: You mean I killed him? You're off beat, mister.
2: Not much. You killed him to get a free hand with Mona.
3: Okay, Loopy. This looks like the last chorus for you.
4: Jerry, wait. That doesn't make sense.
5: Now you're in the groove, Mrs. North.
6: Oh, but it does make sense. Good sense. Sure, Loopy killed him. He hated Eddie.
3: Don't you move, Farrell. Don't any of you forget this gun.
4: I'm not forgetting it. But you listen, Mona. You yourself told us that Farrell didn't know that Eddie was an escaped convict.
3: That's right.
2: What are you getting at, Pam?
4: Well, Loopy didn't have to murder Eddie to get him out of the way. He knew Eddie was an escaped convict, and so all he had to do was report him to the police. But Flash... You didn't know that. And so to get Mona away from him, you thought you had to kill him.
6: That's a lie.
3: Farrell, you're going after Eddie.
5: Don't shoot Mona. Grab him, Loopy. I got him. Me too.
3: Nice going, Mrs. North. You sure got the power.
4: Oh, just call me Choo-Choo. Oh, Jerry, what a night. Now it's almost dawn.
2: We'll be home in a moment, darling. And then some sleep.
4: I could go to sleep right now. Jerry, listen.
2: It's that clarinet again.
4: Where's it coming from? Am I dreaming?
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The characters are based on those originally created by Francis and Richard Lockridge. Original music is composed and conducted by Charles Paul. The program is produced and directed by John Lovton. There's a fragrance there.

0: Be sure you join us again next Tuesday when the North's a pigeonholed by a pigeon, chased by a pair of lovebirds on the wing, and caught by a murderer who has flown the coop. 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
2: Meat is the yardstick of protein food because meat measures up to every protein need. 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

0: Practically every food contains some protein, but relatively few foods are rich in protein, and fewer still contain all the essential protein substances needed for body growth, replacement, and repair. Meat is one of that select few foods whose concentrated proteins are the right kind for every protein need. That's why meat is a yardstick of protein foods. And now, the life of Riley. Well, the other night, war worker Riley came home to his little California bungalow rather late. And instead of his usual brisk entrance, he came in slowly and sadly. A weighty problem on his mind.
1: Hi, Dumplin.
2: Well, hello, dear. You're late. All the rest of us have eaten. You must be starved.
1: Oh, I'll eat later. I ain't got no appetite.
2: For goodness sake. You're as bad as Junior. He hardly ate anything all week. Just sits at the table looking off into space and daydreaming.
1: Well, Peg, I can tell you what's eating Junior so he ain't eating.
2: Oh, Riley, he isn't in any trouble, is he?
1: He's in plenty of trouble.
2: What's he done?
1: Tonight, when I get off the bus, there's some fellas in uniform waiting to see me.
2: Policemen.
1: No, a baseball team. Junior's team, the Barracudas. And on account of my training, he's their best hitter.
2: Oh, never mind baseball. What's he done?
1: He struck out 3 times in yesterday's game. That's what he done.
2: Oh, is that all?
1: After the start I gave that kid in life, letting him get born in Brooklyn. I can't believe it. There's a kid when he was 2 months old, I carried him to Ebbets Field on a pillow. 3 of the Dodgers personally autographed his diaper.
2: Riley, Junior's been staying out late at night, too. Oh, I wish I knew what that boy was up to. Riley. I wonder if there'd be anything in his room that would give us a hint.
1: Peg, spying in Junior's room ain't ethical. But neither is striking out 3 times in a game. Come on. We'll soon find out what that kid's up to. First, I'll look under the carpet.
2: What for?
1: Cigars. That's where I hid him when I was a kid.
2: Junior doesn't smoke.
1: Oh, brother, look at that stuff in this drawer here.
2: What, Riley?
1: A chemical set, a scout knife, 2 Indian moccasins, both for the right foot. I'd like to see that Indian. An auto license plate and 2 stale jelly sandwiches. So this is what become of all the ants we drove out of the kitchen.
2: Oh, dear. Ants, I'll have to get after them.
1: Well, get after them in the morning. We got to work fast here.
2: I wonder if there's anything in the wastebasket.
1: Oh, I wouldn't look in that. After seeing what he saves in his drawer, I hate to think what he throws away.
2: Well, let's see. There's some crumpled up paper in the wastebasket.
1: I bet he's been playing the races.
2: Riley, look at this. Junior's been writing poetry.
1: Poetry, let's see that. I am feeling so old and weary. All my skies are so sad and dreary. The world to me is all dark and gray because you didn't show up in the park today.
2: Look, here's another piece of paper I found in the basket.
1: Hey, he's been writing somebody's name all over the paper.
2: Uh-huh, it says Estelle Curtis, Estelle Curtis, Estelle Curtis, over and over. And look at the back in big block print. What does that say?
1: It says, Mrs. Estelle Riley. Holy smoke, the kid eloped and got married.
2: Oh, Riley, don't you see? But this accounts for his being so moody and not eating and all. Riley, our son is in love.
1: He's too young. Love should only be for adolescents like us. Why, when I was Junior's age, I...
3: Junior's room.
1: Reading poetry. We have just discovered another Longfellow, only he's short.
2: Babs, do you know a girl named Estelle Curtis? Oh, Junior's big heart drop. Everybody in the neighborhood knows he's in love. Why, half the time he's showing off for her benefit. And then if she looks at him, he gets tongue-tied and can't say a word to her.
3: Oh, really? Oh, isn't that funny?
1: Well, I don't see what's so funny, Peg. Here's my boy, can't hit a ball out of the infield on account of he's writing poetry to some flirty little dame.
2: Oh, shh, there he is.
1: Oh, fine, I'll have a little talk with him.
2: Oh, now, Riley, please don't embarrass him by talking about Estelle.
1: I won't even mention her name to him. I'm going to tell him the facts of life. I'm going to talk about baseball. Make him see it's more important than girls.
2: Oh, come on, Babs. Let's leave your father alone with Junior.
1: Yeah, it's grand. Grand. Well, let's see. I'll say to him, Junior, I'll say, there comes a time in every boy's life when...
4: Hello, Pop.
1: Oh, hello, Junior. Sit down, Junior. I got to talk to you.
4: Well, I'm kind of sleepy right now, Pop.
1: It's only 8 o'clock. Where have you been?
4: I was walking around, thinking thoughts.
1: Well, Junior, I've been thinking, too. You're growing up to be a man now. And well, when a fella gets to be a man, the stuff his old man has to tell him about stuff.
4: What stuff, Pop?
1: Well, girls. You see, Junior, a lot of people in the world are girls. And them that ain't girls are boys. You understand, Junior?
4: No.
1: Well, now, you take, for instance, take birds.
4: Birds, Pop?
1: Yeah. You see in this bird book here? Here's a picture of a bird. A boy bird. This here is a peasant.
4: Pheasant, Pop.
1: Yeah. Now, look. Here's young Mr. Pheasant, all dressed up in bright feathers, strutting around. He wants to show little Miss Pheasant what a great guy he is, see?
4: Yeah, but where is she, Pop?
1: She's probably out with some big fat pigeon. You see, she really likes Mr. Pheasant, but she's giving him the old treatment, you know, teasing him.
4: What's she teasing him for?
1: Well, that's how women are. I ain't knocking them, you understand. They're nice to have around, but they take your mind off more important things like baseball.
4: Ah, baseball. That's kid stuff. For dopes.
1: For dopes. Junior, you want me to wash your mouth out with soap? Junior, you ain't forgetting how we planned all them plans, are you? Listen, someday I'll be sitting at Ebbets Field, see? It's the ninth inning, see? And the Dodgers are behind 2 runs. They got 2 out and a man on second. And all of a sudden, they call for a pinch hitter. And then who comes to bat for the bums? A fellow named Junior Riley. And you know what happens?
4: Yeah, I strike out. That's what I've been doing lately.
1: 3 times, yes.
4: Oh, Pop, I'm too busy to play ball. I'm going to be going to the dentist every day now to get a brace put on my teeth.
1: You ain't getting no tooth brace, and you are going to play baseball. And I'm certainly glad you made that decision.
4: Okay, I'll play, but now I'm going to go brush my teeth and go to bed. It's important for a fella to take care of his teeth. Well, good night, I guess.
1: Well, that's life for you. You give birth to a son. The first 7 years, you talk baseball to him. Then for 3 years, you learn him how to field. And then for 2 more years, you learn him how to hit. And in the end, what have you got on your hands? A 13-year-old Walter Pigeon.
2: Riley, are you alone talking to yourself?
1: We either got to get Junior cured of love or move where they don't play baseball.
2: Daddy, if Junior could just have a date with Estelle Curtis, he'd snap out of it. There's a picnic next week, and he's simply dying to take her.
1: Well, why don't he then?
2: Because he's such a goof, he's afraid to ask her for a date.
1: Oh, well, if he's bashful at this time, I know just how he feels, because once I had... I got an idea. I've been using the wrong approach. I'll talk to him again when he's through brushing his fangs.
2: Oh, Daddy, he's not brushing his teeth. He's gone out again.
1: Out where?
2: Oh, he's probably sitting on the curbstone across from Estelle's house, looking over at the light in her window.
1: What makes you think that?
2: That's where he goes every night, after you think he's in bed.
1: That settles it. Where's my hat and my shoes?
2: Riley, are you going out to see Junior?
1: Yeah, I'm sitting it out around that curbstone with him. But from now on, I'm all through talking about pheasants. This time, I'm going to talk turkey.
0: In a moment, we'll rejoin Riley as he grapples with his bashful son's love problem. But right now, this is Ken Niles, spokesman for your meat industry. Did you ever know that the people in the meatpacking industry, while they talk about their establishments as plants, always talk about the place where they make sausage as a kitchen. Well, if you've ever visited a sausage kitchen, you'd understand why. You'd recognize practically every piece of equipment in it is like something in your own home kitchen. True, the pans that hold the meat are so big that they have to have wheels on them. The spices are weighed out into pans instead of being measured out in pinches and spoonfuls. The grinders are choppers driven by motors instead of being cranked by hand. But they work the same way. And when it comes to the cookers and the ovens, they're just giant-sized versions of the kettles and the ovens in your own home. And when it comes to cleaning up time at the end of the day's work, I don't care how fussy you are about things being spick and span at home, you would never give a more thorough washing and scrubbing to every pot and pan and kettle, every tabletop and every square inch of the floor. That's because sausage flavors are mighty delicate, and every batch must be just right. Everything the meat touches in the room where it's made has to be kept shining clean. American sausage kitchens make hundreds of different sausage and cold-cut items, and they're mighty jealous of the quality of what they turn out. The goodness and the variety of sausage kitchen products is one of the reasons why America's choice of meat is one of the most varied in the entire world. And now back to the life of Riley with William Bendix as Riley. Lovesick Jr. is still sitting on the curbstone across from Estelle's house as Riley approaches from around the corner, whistling his own particular love song.
1: Well, if it isn't Junior, fancy meeting you here. What you doing, son?
4: Just taking a little air.
1: Me too. You mind if I sit down next to you? Hard, this curbstone, huh? Just like the bleachers in Ebbets Field.
4: Aw, Pop, let's not talk baseball.
1: You know, sitting here looking at them lighted up windows reminds me when I was a kid. There was one house back in Brooklyn I used to walk by nights just to look at a girl's window.
4: Yeah?
1: Yeah. Ah, what a peach she was. Every time that girl went by, my heart used to sneak up into my mouth and peek at her from between my teeth.
4: Oh, what do you mean, every time she went by?
1: Well, she used to pass the corner where I peddled papers. You know, I was crazy about her, but I was afraid of her.
4: You was?
1: Yeah.
4: I didn't think you was ever afraid of anybody, Pop.
1: Well, I wasn't, only except this one girl. Every day on her way home from work, she went by this corner where I was selling papers. So every day I tried to make her take some notice of me peddling my papers. Quick,
5: read all about it, read all about it.
6: Hey, Ronnie.
1: Yes, Jenny.
6: Look who's coming down the street. Boy, some doll, huh?
1: Yeah, I ain't interested in no dolls, I ain't.
6: Don't give me that, Riley. You've been trying to get this thing to look at you all week.
1: Yeah, I did not.
6: Yeah, you did, too. And last night, she did look at you.
1: She did? I didn't see her looking.
6: How could you see her looking? You was walking on your hands.
1: Oh, go roll your hoop. Hey, wait a minute, look. She's standing on the curb and that truck's coming. She'll get splashed from the mud puddle. Hey, get back, miss. Hey, miss, look out, you suck her.
2: What a shame. Oh, you're soaked. All that mud.
1: It's okay. I wasn't so clean anyhow.
2: Your nice straw hat, it's ruined.
1: Yeah, 50 cents shot the...
2: thank you for holding it in front of my ankle.
1: Well, silk stockings like them, they look so good. Well, so long, I gotta get back to selling my papers.
2: Well, thank you. My, he's cute when he blushes like that.

0: Hey, Riley, you got any tickets for the Charter Club Moonlight Boat Ride to Coney Island?
1: Yeah, I got a gent's ticket and a lady's ticket in case I should maybe take some lady in case.
0: Well, why don't you ask that Satan Polly to go on a boat ride? You scared because you seen that Butch Monahan with her one time?
1: You ain't scared of no Butch Monahan. I can lick him with one hand tied behind his back. I was just waiting till I got my straw hat clean. She wouldn't want to talk to a guy with a straw hat that's soiled.
0: I take notice that your hat's clean tonight.
1: Well, yeah, but now I'm waiting till I can get my teeth straightened.
0: Maybe Butch will catch you talking to her and straighten your teeth for you. No charge.
1: Yeah. That Butch Monahan ain't the right type fella for a high-class girl like Miss Forster.
0: Hey, look at who's coming now.
1: Oh, her.
0: Every night now, she comes by here and gives you a big smile and goes right by. Why don't you say hello? You scared?
1: I ain't scared. But if I say hello, she'll say hello, and then I'm stuck.
0: Here she is. Go on, say something.
1: Oh, don't be pushing me, will you?
2: Good evening.
1: Good evening. How are you? Hello. Here's your paper.
2: Why, thank you.
1: Don't mention it. That's a nice, clean copy I saved for you. This is the latest. Today's.
2: Oh, thank you so much. Well, I guess I have to go now. I have to be home in 10 minutes, and I have to hurry because 615 Flatbush Avenue is pretty far out. Well, I've got to be going. Good night.
1: Well, listen, I...
2: Yes?
1: Good night.
2: Well, good night, Mr. Riley.
0: For the love of Mike, Riley, what more do you want? Why don't you ask her to go on a boat ride with you?
1: Didn't you hear she was in a hurry to get home? Boy, a girl like that's hard to get acquainted with.
0: Oh, yeah, she sure made a tough one.
1: Yeah.
0: Listen, if she ain't so interested, how did she find out your name?
1: Well, I guess she did. Hey, that's right. Hey, Skinny, you sell the rest of my papers. I'm going to follow her home and ask her where she lives.

0: put me.
1: For a man, you down there. What are you doing sitting on our front steps in this drizzle?
0: Oh, is it drizzling? Oh, yeah. Yeah, I like it. I like to hear the patter of the little raindrops on me head.
1: Well, why don't you go home? Every night for the past 2 weeks, you followed my niece home and just sat there until midnight.
0: Well, you see, I'm waiting for a chance to ask Miss Forster something.
1: Then why don't you ask her?
0: Well, I'm gonna. I bet I'd ask her right tonight, only she's most likely asleep by now.
2: Who are you talking to, Uncle? Oh, it's Mr. Riley.
0: Oh. Hello, Miss Forster. Would you like to see me stand on my hands?
1: Now, never mind the sideshow, young man. Ask your question and go home.
2: Did you want to ask me something, Mr. Riley?
0: Well, yeah.
2: Don't stand there in the rain. Come up on the porch. You'll be a little closer to the window, too. I could lean out a little more, and then we could whisper so as not to wake anybody up.
0: Well, maybe I'm keeping you up too late.
2: Oh, no. No. No, I wasn't a bit sleepy. I was reading my favorite poem. It's one I found in a newspaper.
0: Yeah.
2: Yeah. It was a paper you gave me one night. There was a poem in it written in pencil and signed Chester. Is your name Chester? Chester?
0: Well, yeah.
2: It was a lovely poem. Did you write it yourself?
0: Well, no, not exactly. It's somebody else's, but I improved it.
2: Who helped you write it?
0: Oh, some guy named Shakespeare.
2: And you improved it?
0: Yeah. Yeah, wherever it said Juliet, I put in Miss Forster.
2: Oh.
0: I bet I could write a swell one all by myself if...
2: If what?
0: Well, say, for instance, if I was on a moonlight boat ride to Coney with some girl I liked, I bet then I could write a poem that would pop your eyes out.
2: There's a boat ride tomorrow night down to Coney.
0: Yeah. And I've been wondering if... I guess not.
2: What were you wondering, Chad?
0: Well, you wouldn't go on no moonlight boat ride with a guy like me, would you?
2: Oh, Chad, I wanted you to ask me, and you did.
0: Oh, boy. Oh, boy.
2: But you waited so long to ask me, and Butch Monahan's been asking me every night for weeks, and finally I had to say I'd go with him.
0: Oh. Oh, you're going with Butch Monahan, huh?
2: Mm-hmm.
0: Well, okay. To tell the truth, I don't like boat rides. I'm strictly a subway man.

0: Listen, kiddo. Who's the guy you've been looking at ever since we got off the boat?
1: Who? Oh, that boy? His name is Riley, I think.
0: Yeah, he keeps looking at you, too, and I don't like it.
1: Now, Mr. Butch Monahan, you don't own me, you know.
0: I bring you here to Coney, see? And when I take a dame on a boat ride, she's with me, see? Don't you try walking out on me, baby.
1: Let go of my arm.
0: Come back here, kiddo.
2: What's the matter, Miss Forster?
1: Nothing.
0: Don't butt in, wise guy. Or I'll knock you out from under that last year's straw hat.
3: That ain't last year's. At least the band ain't.
0: Come on, put up your duke.
3: I don't fight in the presence of no lady.
0: Well, I do. Do.
2: Oh, Miss Forster, is it okay if I hit him, thank you?
0: Shit!
1: Oh, stop it! Oh, stop it!

0: far away. Oh, my jewel. Don't buy the sea.
1: Hello.
0: Hello. Oh! Oh, it's worth it. Jesus, small world, ain't it? Did you miss the boat, too?
1: Mm-hmm.
0: Oh, ain't that too bad?
1: Oh, is it?
0: Right, I mean, we're going to have a long wait for the next boat back.
1: Well, I hope you won't mind waiting with me.
0: Oh, not so as you could notice it, only... Oh, you said you wasn't speaking to me no more on account of me and Butch fighting.
1: Oh, girl has a right to change her mind. My, the lights are pretty out over the water, aren't they?
0: Yeah. It's a funny thing. All of a sudden, everything is pretty nice. Why don't you sit down here, too, on the edge of the dock, huh?
1: I guess I might as well.
0: Wait, I'll spread my handkerchief out for you to sit on there. How's that?
1: Thank you. Oh, I better not look way down there at the water. I might get dizzy.
0: Oh, you've got nothing to worry about as long as I'm here. If you fall in, I'd jump in after you.
1: Oh, I feel better now because I can't swim.
0: Neither can I. I'll kind of sit right next to you so you won't fall. Huh?
1: Oh, yes, I guess you'd better.
0: If you're pretty tired, you could lean your hat on my shoulder, but leave your head in it, I mean.
1: Like this?
0: Yeah. Oh, I could sit like this with you forever.
1: What did you say?
0: I don't know. I wasn't listening.
1: Mr. Riley,
0: huh?
1: I don't allow a boy to put his arm around me like that unless I like him a whole lot.
0: Well, did you ever let Butch Monahan put his arm around you?
1: I should say not.
0: Oh, that's good. Is my arm around you bothering you much?
1: Well, no. Somehow it doesn't seem to bother me at all.
0: Miss Worthy, would it be okay if I was to call you by your first name?
1: I guess that'd be all right, too. My name is Margaret.
0: I know.
1: But my best friends can call me Peg.
0: Peg. Gee, that's a great name for a girl, Peg. It goes with your other name, Forster. Peg Forster. It would go good with my name, too. Peg Riley.
2: The girl was. It was Mom.
0: Yeah, Junior. 6 years later, I got a day off and we was hitched. That was one time that by missing a boat, I didn't miss the boat. Well, let's get up and walk. This curbstone's getting hard.
2: Gosh, Pop, you sure wasted time getting around to asking her for a date. You could have lost out with her doing that.
0: Yeah. Wasn't I a sap, huh? Of course, her kid today wouldn't be like that, would they? I mean, like, for instance, now suppose you like some girl, which you don't, of course.
2: Me? Nah.
0: Nah. What if you did, and say you wanted to ask her for a date, which you don't?
2: Nah.
0: Nah. Well, what if you did? Why, I bet you'd think nothing of it, huh?
2: Well, nah.
0: Nah, not you.
2: I just thought of something, Pop. I gotta make a phone call about a ball game. You got a nickel?
0: Ain't that remarkable? I happen to have a nickel right in my hand here. This Witherspoon's drugstore. You go back in that phone booth back there, and I'll order us a couple of sodas at the fountain.
2: Oh, okay, Pop.
3: Evening, Mr. Riley. Hey, what'll it be tonight?
0: Well, I'll just have an angel's dream with chocolate, pistachio ice cream, raspberry syrup, crushed pineapple, burnt almonds, and no mayonnaise, please.
3: What about Junior?
0: I'll let you know in a minute. Listen, Witherspoon.
3: Huh?
0: I don't want to look around, but you can see Junior's face in that phone booth, can't you?
3: Yes, I can.
0: How's he look?
3: Well, I say, he looks quite excited. Seems to be getting some mighty good news.
0: You better make him a Sunday, too. Make it a lover's delight. Make it special. We're celebrating.
3: Is that so? You're celebrating what, Mr. Riley?
0: Well, it's a double celebration. Part of it's a secret between Junior and me and 100 kids in the neighborhood. And the other part ain't no secret. We're celebrating his future, playing ball with the Dodgers.
3: My, the Dodgers, eh? That's the Brooklyn team, isn't it, back east?
0: Yeah.
4: Yeah, and my one big ambition in life is to make a bum out of my boy.

0: Well, don't go away, folks. The Rileys will be back in just a moment. You know, if we pronounce breakfast the way it's spelled, break fast, we'd have a better idea of its importance. For breakfast certainly breaks the long overnight fast. 12 hours or more without food. And yet your body has gone right on working while you slept, your heart pumping away, your tissues wearing out, your supply of food energy running lower. And a fresh new day ahead of you, calling for the best you have to give. Isn't that reason enough for really breaking the fast each morning with a good, nourishing breakfast? Nutritionists say that each of us should get at least 25% of our daily food supply at breakfast. So we say, come on, have some fun at breakfast. How about a few crisp slices of bacon, or some juicy little pork sausage links, tender ham, or good pork chop? All these fine breakfast meats do double duty. Nutrition three ways. They're energy foods because their fat is a top-notch energy source, and they're protein foods of the highest rank. Their lean meat has proteins of highest quality. The right kind for growing children, working Americans, young or old, vigorous people, and people who want to be more vigorous. Yes, meat is a yardstick of protein food because meat measures up to every protein need. All statements regarding the nutritional values of meat made on this program are accepted by the Council on Foods and Nutrition of the American Medical Association.
1: Well, thank heaven Junior's a human being again. Thanks to Estelle.
2: Thanks to me, too.
1: How did you ever straighten him out, Riley?
2: Well, I told him the inside dope of one of the greatest love stories in history.
1: Oh, Antony and Cleopatra?
2: No, Riley and Peg.
0: The Life of Riley, starring William Bendis, sponsored by the American Meat Institute, will be back next week at this same time. This is Ken Niles saying, see you next week. This is the Blue Network.
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5: This is a song of protest from Boston. It is about the MTA, which is a subway system in that city, the fact that they raised the price of a transfer to 5 cents. This caused social upheaval in Boston, civil disobedience, and this revolutionary song, which I'd like to sing with its original fire and vigor and fervor. Let me tell you the story of a man named Charlie on a tragic and fateful day. He put 10 cents in his pocket, kissed his wife and family, went to ride on the MTA. But did he ever return? No, he never returned, and his fate is still unlearned. He may ride forever neath the streets of Boston. He's the man who never returned. Charlie handed in his dime at the Kendall Square station, and he changed for Jamaica Plain. When he got there, the conductor told him one more nickel. Charlie couldn't

Charlie's wife goes down to the Scully Square station every day at 2:15. And through the open window, she and Charlie are sandwiched as the train comes a-rumbling through.

returned. Now, you citizens of Austin, don't you think it's a scandal that the people have to pay and pay? Vote for Walter J. O'Brien! Fight the fair increase!

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0: It's National Wheaties Week, and here's the forecast for tomorrow morning. Bright and cheerful with occasional smiles, followed by a good morning all morning long. You think I'm kidding? No, sir, you can have a better morning around your house tomorrow if you start it off with a good breakfast, including, I hope, a bowl of Wheaties with milk and fruit. 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
3: You are Mr. Sid Ryan?
4: The same.
3: My name is Lucia. I'm a Martian.
4: Pleased to meet you, Mr. Lu... What was that again?
3: A Martian.
4: A Martian, eh? As in Orson Welles?
3: Precisely.
4: I'm a Rotarian myself. Sit down.
3: Thank you.
4: And now that we've had our little joke, Mr. Lucia, what can Publicity Associates do for you?
3: It has been my observation that advertising and publicity are the very backbone of earthly civilization.
4: Spoken like a true Martian, Miss Lucian. Now, if you'll tell me the name of the client.
3: The client, of course, will be the Martians.
4: You don't give up, do you?
3: Give up?
4: The gag, I mean. Oliver.
5: Oh, yes, Mr. Ryan?
4: This is Mr. Lucia.
5: How do you do,
4: Mr. Lucia claims to be a Martian. Take him outside, will you, Oliver? Get the name of the sanatorium he escaped from and tell them to bring the butterfly net.
3: Waiter! I'm happy to see, Mr. Ryan, that my telling you I'm a Martian has approximately the effect I supposed it would have. I believe we can do business. I have here the cash retainer of
4: $5,000. Sit down, Mr. Lucia. Oliver, get the client a cigar.
5: Yes, sir.
4: No. The other box.
3: Thank you, no.
4: Well, now, what can I do for you, sir?
3: I wish you to manage a publicity campaign. A very large, a very important campaign.
4: Is the product established, or is it something brand new?
3: Oh, something quite new. Now, what would you judge to be the most effective type of campaign?
4: Well, if the client has a lot of dough to throw around, a suspense campaign is best. First, you place ads in the paper saying, watch this space. Mm. Then, about a week later, you run an ad saying XYZ or PDQ, and you get people guessing what it means. Mm. Then, finally, when you've teased them enough, you bust loose and unveil the product.
3: Excellent. Very well, sir. We shall conduct a suspense campaign.
4: Of course, in this kind of campaign, secrecy is very important. Once the name of the product leaks out, it spreads like wildfire, and the whole campaign is kerfluffo.
3: Yes, quite so. Utmost secrecy.
4: That's right. You realize, of course, these things cost like crazy.
3: Would, say, $1 million cover the expense?
4: Come again?
3: I said, would $1 million cover it?
4: Yes, I imagine. You did say $1 million.
3: I understood that you had handled some very large accounts. Of course, if this is too big...
4: Oh, not at all. As a matter of fact, I seldom touch anything less. Right, Oliver?
5: Huh? Oh, of course, that's right, Mr. Ryan. Absolutely right.
3: Good. You will begin, then, by saturating the newspapers, the radio, streetcars, with a very simple statement.
4: What's that?
3: I shall write it for you.

0: The Martians are coming. Say, that's not a bad teaser. Got that, Oliver?
1: Yes, sir.
2: The next ad will read, June 1st is Martian Day.
1: June 1st is Martian Day.
0: What happens on June 1st?
2: The parade takes place.
0: What parade?
2: I wish you to arrange a parade up Fifth Avenue.
0: You mean like the Macy Parade?
2: Exactly. Except that the theme will be the world of tomorrow. The Martian world. My client would like it to be a gay affair. Balloons, clowns, pennants, pretty drum majorettes.
0: Say, that sounds terrific. I might be able to interest the department stores in a tie-in.
2: Fine. The parade will climax the campaign. On June 1st, the product will be unveiled.
0: Good enough. By the way, Mr. Lucia, just what is the product? What are we selling?
2: Oh, no, Mr. Ryan. Secrecy, remember.
0: Oh, but after
2: all... All will be revealed to you in good time, Mr. Ryan. For the moment, let us say we are selling a concept.
0: A concept?
2: Precisely. The concept of invasion from Mars.

0: Benny Marcus, please.
1: This is Benny.
0: Benny, this is Sid Ryan over at Publicity Associates. Listen, Benny, how you fixed for midgets?
1: I got midgets.
0: Fine. I need 40 midgets for a parade. 40. June 1st. And listen, Benny, I want them dressed in little space suits.
1: What?
0: You know, like men from Mars, okay?
1: Midgets.
0: And I want some movie extras, maybe 50 of them. Also rigged up like men from Mars. Make them look gruesome. Got that?
1: Gruesome.
0: Also, I need some horses with pretty girls on top of them. Maybe you can get that bunch from Maroney's Traveling Circus, the ones we booked for the Fireman's Parade in Albany last year.
1: I'll try, Sid.
0: And never mind the expense, just get me the talent, okay? I gotta hang up now. Call me back, Benny. How you doing, Oliver?
2: Oh, fine, Mr. Ryan, just fine. We got full-page ads in all the dailies and 10-second spot announcements on every local station, but it's costing a fortune.
0: The more it costs, the bigger our percentage. Spend like you are going to the electric chair, Oliver.
2: Yes, sir. How are you making out on the parade?
0: If it comes off, it'll be the biggest thing since Barnum invented the midget. I've got Macy's, Gimbel's, and Saks to contribute floats. Everything is built around the Martian theme, see? Even the horses will have long feelers attached to them and funny-looking extra legs. It'll be sensational.
2: Oh, yeah, it sounds fine, only
0: what?
2: Oh, Mr. Ryan, we don't even know what we're selling.
0: Oliver, my boy, do you think old Sid Ryan has been sitting here spending all this moolah and not putting two and two together?
2: You mean you know who Lushar represents?
0: Just by accident, understand, I have learned that Century Pictures is making a big new epic. A space opera entitled Invasion from Mars. Get it?
2: Oh, I begin to see.
0: Also, by mere coincidence, it happens to be the premiere sometime around June 1st. You follow me?
2: But, Mr. Ryan, Century has an exclusive contract with New Features Syndicate for all their publicity.
0: Suppose Century Pictures doesn't like the way New Features is handling their stuff. They want to get out of the contract, but New Features says no. So they have to get around the contract. A man named Lucia, client unknown, starts publicizing the Martian invasion. Need I go further?
2: Oh, I get it, Mr. Ryan. I suppose I should have thought of that.
0: No, Oliver, that's what I like about you. You're so innocent. Yeah, let me talk to Commissioner Patrick, please. Sid Ryan.
3: Hello?
0: Commish, Sid Ryan.
3: Oh, it's you.
0: Yeah.
3: Well, what is it this time? If you want to drop a man off the Empire State Building into a teacup full of water, the answer is no. Also, we are not arresting any fan dancers.
0: You know I don't handle fan dancers. I want a permit for a parade, June 1st, 5th Avenue. It's a Sunday. There's no traffic.
3: Oh, come now. Look, Ryan.
0: Macy's gets a permit. Gimbel's gets a permit. The American Legion gets a permit. The Sons of Aaron march every time Morton Downey sings the Wearing of the Green. Don't give me a hard time, Patrick. This is too big.
3: Come on.
0: I have the Fifth Avenue Merchants Association behind me.
3: Okay, Ryan. Fill out the forms. I'll pass them along to the license commissioner.
0: That's my boy.
3: Oh, by the way, what's the occasion?
0: Oh, don't you read the papers, Patrick? June 1st is Martian Day.
4: Well, Mr. Ryan, how is the campaign going?
0: Like fire, Mr. Lushar, like fire. Everybody and his brother is going along with the gag. Yesterday, we distributed 50,000 Martian hats to school kids. I even arranged for Commissioner Patrick to accept a $50,000 check for the Policeman's Benevolent Fund from the man from Mars.
4: Excellent.
0: I understand Century Pictures spent over $1 million making that space opera.
4: I beg pardon?
0: Oh, come, Mr. Lucia. Sid Ryan wasn't born yesterday, you know. I know who our client is, even if you don't admit it.
4: You do?
0: Always thinking that's me.
4: Well, as long as you know, let's keep it to ourselves, shall we, Mr. Ryan? As you once remarked, when these things leak out, it destroys the surprise and ruins the effectiveness of the campaign.
5: Ladies and gentlemen, this is Ron Heilman speaking to from our portable transmitter atop the reviewing stand for the much-heralded Martian parade on Fifth Avenue. It's a beautiful sunlit day here in New York. Perfect day for a parade. And the streets are packed with thousands of spectators, all eager to find out what this is all about. There's an air of shrill expectancy.
6: Helen, over here!
5: Okay, tell them all right. I've just had word from Sol Brown up at Central Park Mall that the Martians have landed from big pink balloons. And while we're waiting here for the arrival of the parade, we brought some people up to our microphone to tell you their reactions to this spectacular affair. What's your name, madam?
7: Miss Ada Shackley.
5: A little louder, please.
7: Miss Ada Shackley.
5: And where are you from, Mrs. Shackley?
7: Columbus, Ohio.
5: I see. And I see you have your family with you, two little curly-headed boys. Are you in New York for your vacation?
7: Yeah, we came for the Shriners Convention with their daddy.
5: Well,
8: what
5: do you think of Martian Day, Mrs. Shackley?
7: Well, it all seems very strange to me, but the boys have been pestering me to watch it, so we've been standing here for 2 hours. I can't make head or tail of it.
5: Well, neither can a lot of other people, Mrs. Shackley, but judging by the thousands here already, there's a lot of curiosity.
7: Curiosity killed a cat, folks say.
5: Let's hope not. Thank you, Mrs. Shackley. And now, here they come, ladies and gentlemen. The first units of the big Martian parade swinging down Fifth Avenue with fanfare, colored streamers, music, confetti, floats, all the trappings of a Mardi Gras. Let's listen to the band for a minute. The whole troop of little midgets in weird-looking pink and blue spacesuits, carrying Rube Goldberg weapons with signs painted on them. I can read one which says Atomic Blaster. Another has a placard reading, We're Martian Through Georgia. And here come the clowns, laughing and falling all over each other. They're giving free sugar candy to the kids along the way. Yes, ladies and gentlemen, there's a happy, laughing crowd along Fifth Avenue today. A true reflection of the great sense of humor and good nature that makes America the place it is. Why only... What's this? The crowd's murmuring now. They've fallen somewhat silent. Something coming. I'll try to get it for you.
9: What?
5: Ladies and gentlemen, here comes the Martian contingent. This is promised as the climax of the show. Now a great hush has fallen over the crowd. Quite a sight to see these thousands of people standing here expectantly, hearing only the great regular sigh of their mass breathing. Now here they come, ladies and gentlemen. The Martians, marching in booted, helmeted ranks, row after row of them. This is an impressive sight, ladies and gentlemen. In a rather serious contrast to the rest of the joyous slapstick parade we've been witnessing up now. There are perhaps, 200 tall, broad-chested men dressed in metallic gray spacesuits with thick glass visors drawn across their faces. Each one's holding an ominous-looking ray gun at the ready position. They're marching in absolute silence, keeping step perfectly as though some mute, unspoken command were marking time for them. Even the children are awed by the unexpected warlike realism of the Martian Legion. And now the first ranks of the Martians move past us, down Fifth Avenue toward the reviewing stands at the square. No one moves. A woman, ladies and gentlemen, just dashed out into the street. For what reason, I don't know. She just slipped through the police cordon somehow. They're after her now. But she's already reached the ranks of the marchers, and she's trying to lift the visor of one of the Martian spacesuits. Wait. She's fallen. She screamed and then fell forward in a dead faint. The Martian column keeps right on coming. Unless they break ranks, they're going to trample her. No. The policemen have got her now. They're dragging her away. Out of the way. Trying to revive her now. All sorts of rumors have begun filtering back through the crowd. Some are even whispering that the woman's dead. We don't know yet, but whatever's happened, the incident seems to cast a slight shadow over the mood of the crowd. The carefree holiday air seems to have vanished. The crowd's stirring uneasily, a little disturbed at what we've just seen. Nothing to be alarmed at, however. It just seems a shame that anything like this should happen to spoil our enjoyment of the Martian parade.

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1: It's National Wheaties Week.
2: Want to take that again, Frank?
1: Oh, sure. It's National Wheaties Week, and we're celebrating. And that voice you heard belongs to my severest critic, who is here to help us celebrate tonight. He's the fellow who's backstage when I'm telling you about the Wheaties. He listens to see that I tell you right. Wheaties' best friend, next to me, Blaine Butcher.
2: I think you took that introduction a little fast, Frank.
1: What I mean, folks? Seriously, Blaine, you say the Wheaties words once.
2: Okay, all I'll say is this. Those of us who tell the Wheaties story believe what we say. And during National Wheaties Week, the good word is this. Get a package of Wheaties and try them just once. I'll be right behind you in line at your grocer's, between you and Frank Martin. Okay? Do that now. Try Wheaties. It's National Wheaties Week.
3: Mr. Ryan, did you see that? A woman fainted. She ran out into the street to get a close look at the Martians, then she screamed and fainted dead away.
4: I'm well aware of that, Oliver, since I paid her $50 to do it.
3: What?
4: The dramatic moment, Oliver. The stock and trade of the good publicity man. Relax.
3: Holy smokes, you sure think of everything.
4: For my share of this deal, roughly $100,000, I can afford to think of everything. Shut the window.
3: Oh, okay, but don't you want to see the finish?
4: We'll go down to the reviewing stand for the finish. Right now, I want to make a phone call. By the way, where's Lucia?
3: Well, I haven't seen him.
4: Well, close the window, Oliver.
3: Well, okay, Mr. Ryan.
5: Marcus Towel Agency.
6: Benny, this is Sid Ryan.
5: Oh, say, listen, Sid, I was going to call you. I'm awful sorry about those Martians.
6: What do you mean, sorry? They're terrific.
5: No, don't joke, Sid. I mean it.
6: Well, I mean it, too. They're great, great.
5: Are you in a bag?
6: Never felt better.
5: You mean it, don't you?
6: Of course I mean it. What is this?
5: There are Martians in the parade?
6: About 150. Of course, I only ordered 50,
5: Sid,
6: but under the circumstances...
5: Sid.
6: What is it?
5: Sid, don't you know I couldn't get you a single movie extra? There's a studio strike in New York.
6: Huh? Wait a minute. Where'd these guys come from if you didn't hire them?
5: I don't know.
6: Hold on. Oliver?
3: Oh, yes, Mr. Ryan?
6: Did you hire those Martians?
3: Well, no, sir, I didn't...
6: Benny, this is on the level, isn't it?
5: Honest, Sid, I...
6: Okay, Benny, I'll call you back.
3: What's the matter, Mr. Ryan?
6: I don't know. Just don't know. Wonder if Lucia hired him. What's Century Pictures number?
3: Tremaine 4, 1000.
7: Century Pictures, the studio of the stars.
6: Give me Marty Sanford, your publicity director.
7: One moment, please.
8: Sanford?
6: Marty, this is Sid Ryan.
8: Oh, hello, Sid. How's it?
6: Fine. Listen, Marty, this is dead serious. On the level, get it?
8: What's wrong?
6: I've got to locate Lucia.
8: Lou who?
6: Lucia, come on now, Marty. This is life and death. The guy you sent over to hire me for the invasion picture.
8: I never heard of a guy named Lucia. And, what invasion picture?
6: Invasion from Mars, the space opera.
8: Are you batty?
6: Marty.
8: That picture was shelved last month.
6: What?
8: Sure, back in the can. The big shots decided you can't sell a Martian invasion to the American public. It's too incredible, Sid. Who'd ever believe it could really happen? Of all the crazy...
6: Mother in heaven.
3: What is it, Mr. Ryan? You look terrible.
6: It's too fantastic.
3: Mr. Ryan, is something wrong?
6: Open that window. I want another look at those Martians. Look at them. Oliver, you were in the army. Could 150 movie extras learn to march like that in, say, 24 hours?
3: No. Not in 24 days, Mr. Ryan.
6: Not a second's hesitation. Not one out of step. Look at the way they carry those ray guns at the ready. The only other time I've seen troops march like that was a film of the Nazi SS troops marching through the streets of Paris.
3: Mr. Ryan.
6: Oliver, get down there. Find that woman who painted. Her name's Gloria Montez. Get her up here. Make it fast.

0: Yes, Mr. Ryan, I can't get much sense out of her.
1: Stay away from me.
2: Okay, Gloria, you can cut out the act and relax.
1: Don't
2: it's me,
1: me.
2: Don't Sid Ryan.
1: You're a Martian.
2: Gloria, settle
1: you're
2: down.
1: A mask.
2: Baby, it's me, Sid.
1: It's awful. It's all big green eyes and those feelings like a catfish.
2: Baby, snap out of it. Listen, what happened down there? You ran out and screamed like I told you, but the fainting, that wasn't in the act.
1: Go away, please. Go away.
2: Just one question, baby. Inside that helmet, what did you see?
0: Don't get anything out of her, Mr. Ryan. She needs a doctor.
2: Okay, Oliver. I've heard enough anyway. You take care of Gloria. Get her a drink.
0: Where are you going?
2: To see the commissioner. You got to stop this parade before things begin to happen.
3: Okay, Ryan, what's the beef?
2: Listen, Patrick, I don't know what it is, see, but something's wrong. You've got to stop that parade.
3: I suppose you'd like the riot squad. That would get you a front page spread on every paper in town. Now, look, Ryan, I've got no time for your cheap publicity gags. I'm a busy man.
2: Listen, I'm trying to tell you I don't know where those Martians came from, who they are, anything about them.
3: Oh, Ryan, I'm wise to your tricks. Now, if you let the sergeant show you out...
2: You won't do it, huh? An honest citizen appeals for protection and you refuse?
3: I most emphatically do. Now beat it.
2: All right, Patrick. I'll go right to the mayor's office. I'll have you busted flatter than the fried egg.
3: Go ahead. I'm sure his honor will be glad to toss you out on that phony nickel-plated skull of yours.
4: You heard me, Ryan. You can't see the mayor.
2: Adolf, please. This isn't a gag. I don't want publicity. All I want to do is maybe prevent something horrible from happening.
4: In case you don't know it, wise guy, something horrible is already happening. A couple of hundred little kids are in the hospital with ptomaine poisoning from that phony Martian candy you passed out.
2: What?
4: But didn't you know?
2: I didn't. We've got to stop that parade.
4: Sure, you'd like nothing better than start a panic now. Maybe a few hundred people get trampled to death. Think of the newspaper space. That'd get you and your phony product.
2: I won't stand for this, Adolf. This may be a matter of life and death.
4: Get out of here quick. It'll be your death. Go on, beat it. Get out. You and your publicity stunts make me sick to my stomach.
2: Oliver. Oliver. Oliver, where are you? Oliver, Oliver. Oliver!
5: It is useless to scream at him, Mr. Ryan. Your friend is quite dead.
2: Lucia.
5: He wanted to run to the police with some story about a Martian invasion. I found it necessary to restrain him.
2: Restrain him, you stinking murderer!
5: Now, Mr. Ryan, collect yourself. After all our planning, it wouldn't do to have everything spoiled now, would it?
2: Lucia, I'll start talking and talk fast, because when you get through, I'm going to take you apart piece by piece. What's this all about?
5: Surely you know, Mr. Ryan. After all, you've been publicizing it for months. You see, before colonizing your planet, the Martian government sent some of us as scouts in advance, disguised as Earthmen, of course, to study your habits, your weaknesses. We found that the people on Earth are predominantly conditioned by advertising and publicity. And so we conceived the idea of treating our entire invasion as a vast publicity stunt. Clever, yes? After all, Mr. Ryan, who would suspect an invader who advertised his invasion in the newspaper, invited the public to his surprise attack, and spent millions publicizing his plans?
2: Holy jumping.
5: You've done very well, you see.
2: Then there was no product.
5: Ah, but there is a product. The product is death.
2: What are you trying, Lucia?
5: We Martians are a humane people, Mr. Ryan. We do not like to destroy thousands where a few hundred will suffice. In exactly 2 minutes, our troops will treat the world to a spectacle of death, which will bring the rest of your planet to its knees in horror. Nations will clamor to surrender.
2: Perhaps, Mr. Lucia, but not if I can help.
5: No!
6: Yes, please?
2: Operator, this is Mr. Ryan. Get me the field telephone on the reviewing stand of the Martian Day Parade. Hurry.
6: Anyone in particular?
2: Just hurry.
7: Reviewing stand, hello?
2: Get me Commissioner Patrick.
7: Hello?
2: Hello?
7: You have to talk louder.
2: I want Commissioner Patrick.
7: Hello?
2: Patrick!
7: Wait a minute, things are quieting down. Hey, wait a minute, what was that you wanted?
2: This is Ryan, I have to talk to the Commissioner. It's a matter of life and death.
7: Oh, you can't talk to him now. The Chief Martian is presenting the PBA check to him. The Martians are going to fire a salute.
2: Listen, you gotta stop him.
7: What?
2: Stop
0: Stop him!
7: I'm sorry, Mr. Ryan, I can't hear
0: you. You idiot, the works is going...
2: No, operator. Doesn't matter. Nothing matters now.

0: Tonight, Dimension X has transcribed The Parade, an original radio drama written by George Lefferts. Featured in the cast were Joseph Curtin as Ryan, Barry Kroger as Lushar, and Alexander Skirby as Ron Heilman. Your narrator was Norman Rose. Music by Albert Berman. Engineer, Bill Chambers. Dimension X is produced by Van Woodward and directed by Edward King. In a moment, we'll tell you about next week's show. And now, here is your Wheaties man, Frank Martin.
1: It's National Wheaties Week. Have you had them today? 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
3: Swing your partners right and left. 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Eat a lot of Wheaties like the champions do. Dance together cheek to cheek. This is National Wheaties Week.

0: This program came to you from New York. Jack Late's coming up October 6th. 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
1: Christopher Columbus arrived with three vessels.
0: Luigi Basco arrived with $3.
1: When Christopher Columbus landed in America, he said, I name thee San Salvador.
0: When Luigi Basco landed in New York, he said,
2: please, give me a ticket to Chicago.
0: And so we invite you to Chicago's Little Italy for a new comedy, Life with Luigi, the story of an immigrant created by Cy Howard and starring J. Carroll Nash. From America, Christopher Columbus described his adventures to Queen Isabella in Spain. From Chicago, Luigi Basco describes his adventures to Mama Basco in Italy.
2: 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In United States, when fella keep promise to write, is called promissory note. In 6 months since I've been in America, my writing is already so good, words don't even have Italian accent. I have store here in Chicago, just like two other businessmen, Marshall and Field. They got same kind of store, only better location. Mamma Mia, how you like my new business stationery? See, on top it say, Luigi Basco, founder and prop. Prop is short for long word, I don't know. Also, my line business, old and the young antiques. Everybody here is crazy for old things. Old furniture, old lamps, all the chairs. Also, is lots of people crazy about old granddad. Must be a fine man. Our countryman, Pasquale, who bring me to this country and rent me store, has nice place next door. It's called Pasquale's Spaghetti Palace. Sometimes at night, when the breeze from Lake Michigan is just right, then the smell from Pasquale's palace is reminding me of home, and I'm much lonesome for you. But in the morning when I wake up, I'm so pleasant to be in America. But as Uncle Pietro always say, is no rose without a little thorn, and in this case, is a very big thorn. Now I know why Pasquale bring me here. He wants I should marry his daughter Rosa. You remember when Rosa was a nice little girl? Mamma mia, something has happened. You know the bull Uncle Pietro has? Well, go in the pasture, look at the bull, take off the horns, that's Rosa. But outside Rosa, America is fine, and there's plenty business here. It's so good that I hire me a little 12-year-old bambino who lives with me, Jimmy O'Connor. He dusts the furniture, he washes the windows, he sweeps out the store. This in America is called general manager. To show you how good business is, only this morning he said to me,
3: Mr. Luigi, let's face it, we're in a hole.
2: Well, that's fine. Then why are you upset, Jimmy?
3: What's fine about it?
2: In America, when things is good, then you're in a groove, huh?
3: Yeah.
2: Hole is a bigger groove, so everything's fine.
3: But boss, business is terrible. Take a look at the books. That tells the story.
2: Okay. Here is one page of money going out.
3: Here's another page, money coming in.
2: That's the trouble, Jimmy. Money coming in and money going out. If only she could stand still, we could grab her. How much we got in the cash box?
3: $2.87.
2: How much I owe Pasquale for rent?
3: $40.
2: Isn't no come out even. That's too bad for Pasquale.
3: It's too bad for you, because if you don't pay him the rent, he's got a right to kick you out.
2: Not in America. This is free country. There's a free speech, there's a free press.
3: But not free rent. You gotta pay him.
2: Oh, Jimmy, I work so hard for this place. I have all my beautiful statues. What I do?
3: I got a suggestion, but I don't think you'll like it.
2: Anything, Jimmy. You're a smart American boy. Anything. I'm a drowning. I'm a grabbing at straws. I'm a drowning.
3: Okay. Mary Rosa.
2: Okay, I drown.
3: But, Mr. Luigi, after all, as man to man, a fella's gotta get married sometime.
2: If Rosa is the last woman on the face of the earth, then I'd rather marry the face of the earth.
3: Okay, Mr. Luigi. I've got another suggestion.
2: Anything, Jimmy. I listen to anything.
3: Okay. Sell one of your statues.
2: Sure I sell. Why do you think I'm in business?
3: Well, that's what you say, but as soon as somebody comes in to buy something, you discourage them.
2: I don't discourage. I only say not to for sale.
3: Last week, we could have sold that one to General Grant.
2: I never sell a president of the United States.
3: You won't even sell Robert E. Lee.
2: He's a nice man, Mr. Lee. Poor fella picked the wrong side, so why I sell him?
3: You know, you got 18 Abraham Lincolns.
2: 19. I buy another one yesterday.
3: Mr. Luigi, I know how we can clear up all our debts and pay the rent.
2: How?
3: Just sell one statue, George Washington.
2: George Washington? Founder and prop of our country, I never sell him.
3: If you don't sell something, Mr. Luigi, you...
2: Never sell this statue of Washington. I bring him with me from old country. His only copy of Horace Greeno's statue made in 1833 in Florence, Italy.
3: If it's that good, put him in the window. It'll attract customers.
2: Okay, Jimmy. Make you feel better, I put Washington in the window. Okay, George. Up you go in the window. Don't worry, George. I put you way in the back. They never see you. Jimmy, you just come from school. You must be hungry. You go back in the kitchen. Eat a little lunch.
3: Okay, boss.
2: He's a nice boy, Mr. Washington. Only he don't understand us. Don't worry. I don't sell you. When Jimmy go back to school, I take you out of the window. I put in Coolidge.
4: Pardon me. Are you the proprietor?
2: I'm Luigi Basco, founder and prop. What can I do for you, lady?
4: I'm interested in that statue.
2: What statue?
4: The one you have in your window.
2: Why you want this statue?
4: Well, I noticed it when I came by your shop yesterday. It's a rare statue.
2: You really like him, huh?
4: I certainly do.
2: You're crazy about him, huh?
4: Yes.
2: Is not for sale.
4: But it's in your window.
2: Suppose you in my window. You for sale?
4: Oh, but that's...
2: George Washington crossed the Delaware 1776. But the Luigi's a window? Never.
3: Okay, Mr. Luigi. Oh, you got a customer. That's good.
2: The lady don't want to buy anything. Goodbye, lady.
4: Oh, but I did want to.
2: Never mind the goodbye, lady.
3: What's going on here?
4: Well, I'm a representative of the Americana Society, and we're having an auction, and I was just trying to buy that statue of George Washington.
3: Great.
2: Shut up, Jimmy. Go back and have a dessert.
4: I'll give you $100 for it.
3: So?
2: You fired Jimmy.
3: I quit.
2: Oh, no, you don't. I quit.
3: You can't quit.
2: I'm the boss. I do anything I like. I quit and you're fired. That's all. Goodbye, lady.
3: Why won't you sell the statue?
4: Well, yes, you're in business. Why won't you sell the statue?
2: Look, I got other things to sell. Here, I sell you Venus de Milo with two hands.
4: No, the Americana Society is only interested in historical statues.
2: Statues? Here, lady, I give you two General MacArthur's free.
4: Please, it's Washington I want.
2: But I cannot sell the father of our country.
3: Mr. Luigi, if you don't sell something, you won't be able to pay the rent to Pasquale. And you'll have to marry Rosa.
2: Well, all right, I'm stuck. Either way, you break my heart. I take George Washington in the back. I wrap him up with my own hands. Well, George, I gotta sell you. What I do? If I don't sell, I don't pay the rent, I get pushed out. Well, that's all right, maybe. But then I gotta marry Rosa. If you ever see her, George, you don't blame me. Please, George, don't look at me like that. Always since I'm a little boy, I know about you. You're a fine man. You're a rich man. You have a big farm, but when the poor people say, "Hello, George, we need a general," You say, okay. You give a plantation June 1775. Now, I give you up. It can't be helped. Lots of things we do in a wartime. Right now is Luigi Pasco's war. Come on, George. Say goodbye. It's very sad for me too, George. Shake hands, Mr. President Washington. I wrap you up warm so you don't freeze like in Valley Forge winter 1777. Arrivederci, Giuseppe Washington. Jimmy, put a statue in a lady's cart.
4: Okay, Mr. Luigi. Here's your $100.
2: Thank you.
4: And don't feel too badly, because all the proceeds from this auction go to charity. If you'd like to come, here's the address. The auction will be held in my home.
2: Thank you, lady. Goodbye.
4: Good day.
3: Okay, Mr. Luigi, I put the statue in the car. Gee, she must be loaded. She drove off in a beautiful Lincoln.
2: It's a funny country when a Washington drives away in a Lincoln.
3: What are you going to do with that dough?
2: Put him under the mattress.
3: Someday, someone will come in here and steal you and the mattress.
2: Not in a Chicago.
3: Take my word for it. In America, everybody puts their money in the bank.
2: I don't take your word, Jimmy. Anytime I got a problem, I go to see my teacher, Miss Spaulding. If I don't come back before you go to school, lock the door, put out the regular sign. Back soon, maybe longer. Please don't wait. America, I love you. You like a papa to me. Vamos, hello, my teacher, Miss Spaulding. I brought you an apple.
4: Thank you, Luigi. I'll be with you as soon as I finish talking to Mary.
2: I wait.
4: Now, Mary.
1: Yes, Miss Spaulding?
4: I was very surprised this morning when you didn't know who invented the electric light.
1: Well, I haven't.
2: I'm surprised, too, at the little bambino. Everybody ought to know who invented electric light.
4: You see, Mary, here's a man who's only been in this country for 6 months, and he knows. Go on, Luigi, tell her who invented the electric light.
2: Marconi. Marconi, he invented everything.
4: No, Luigi, Edison invented the electric light.
2: Then Marconi invented Edison.
4: I see you need some more private lessons, Luigi. All right, Mary, you can run along now. But be sure you have better answers tomorrow.
1: All right, Miss Spaulding. Goodbye, Mr. Luigi.
2: Goodbye, little Mary.
4: Tell me, Luigi, how are you and Jimmy O'Connor getting along?
2: He's a fine boy. Every day we have a fight. It's very pleasant.
4: I'm so glad he found a home and a job with you.
2: He's a good businessman. But he make me do wrong thing today. He make me sell a statue of George Washington. Is not patriotic, huh?
4: Luigi, patriotism isn't measured by statues. It's something you feel.
2: Good. I feel much better. But what I do with $100? Jimmy say put it in the bank.
4: Well, he's right. I suggest you put your money in the Case National Bank.
2: Why? Why a bank?
4: Well, because in America, you don't carry on business with cash. You'll need checks.
2: Marshall Fields. They put money in the bank?
4: Yes.
2: Is it good enough for me? I go tell Pasquale I give him a check for the rent.
4: You can see Pasquale later. Now go straight to the bank. Don't walk around with so much cash. After all, there are some dishonest people in the world.
2: Don't worry about me. I'm a smart man.
4: Yes, but look out for strangers. They'll try to sell you the Union Station for $100.
2: Not to me, Miss Spaulding. Second day I'm in Chicago, I buy it for $5.

0: the second act of Luigi Basco's Adventures in Chicago, we look over Mama Basco's shoulder as she turns to page 2 of the letter from her son, Luigi.
1: So, Mamma Mia, 6 months in this country, and I'm partner with Marshall and Field. But as Uncle Pietro always say, every cloud she has a silver lining. For me, there's no silver lining because I'm looking into gold teeth of our countryman, Pasquale, who's smiling at me like a cat.
2: Luigi! Luigi, my friend. Hello, Luigi. Hello, hello.
1: Hello, Pasquale.
2: What's the matter with you? I'm your countryman. Why are you passing my place without coming in? Have a glass of wine.
1: I'm in a hurry now.
2: Wait a minute, Luigi, my friend.
1: Please, you're breaking my arm.
2: Somebody's been asking it for you.
1: If it's who I think it is, goodbye.
2: Come in, Luigi, just for a minute.
1: I'm going to the bank, get a check, pay you the rent.
2: Forget the business. I'm no worry about the rent. You're like a son to me. I'm bringing you from the old country. Why?
1: You don't know either?
2: Listen to me, Luigi. I'm bringing you here to marry Rosa. Now, come inside, stupid.
3: You're calling me, Papa!
2: Rosa, my little bambino. Look, Luigi's here.
3: Hello.
2: That's in a way to say hello to bachelor man, to say hello nicer.
3: Hello, Luigi.
1: Hello, Rosa.
2: That's a nice conversation you two just had. You both are made for each other. It's a perfect combination. Okay, Rosa, go back to the kitchen, help your mama. Papa's gonna take care of your future.

0: she's like a little angel.
1: When I go to heaven, I look her up.
0: Luigi, I got a surprise for you. Next Sunday, how you like to go with me to a wedding?
1: Who's getting married?
0: You are. Then you will be my son. What do you say?
1: Goodbye, Papa.
0: Oh, Luigi, Rose is a big, but she's a wonderful girl. She's had such a nice, a comfortable lap. You sit there, read the paper, smoke a pipe, drink a wine. What do you say?
1: I want a wife and not a poster chair.
0: Is this your last word, my son?
1: Yes.
0: Your very last word?
1: Yes.
0: You positive, absolutely sure?
1: Yes.
0: Where's my rent money? I throw you off the street.
1: Pasquale, I got the rent money. I go to the bank now. I give you a check.
0: Luigi, I don't know from a check. So you here, I'm here, the money's here. Transaction.
1: Pasquale. Pasquale, you don't understand. You're like a greenhorn.
0: Oh, shut up. I'm here 26 years.
1: Don't get excited. I explain you. See? Here is $40 rent.
0: I take.
1: You impatient. Take them slow. First, I take money to bank.
0: You're going to pay my rent to the bank?
1: No. Miss Spalding, she explained to me. I explained to you.
0: All right.
1: I take this money to bank.
0: You take this money to bank.
1: They take money from me.
0: They take this money from you.
1: They depart.
0: They depart.
1: They give me checkbook.
0: They give you checkbook.
1: I take one check.
0: You take one check.
1: I write.
0: You write.
1: Pay to Water Pasquale's Spaghetti Palace of $40.00.
0: Pay to Water Pasquale's Spaghetti Palace of $40.00.
1: I bring you a check.
0: You bring me a check.
1: You make a big cross on the back.
0: I make a big cross on the back.
1: Then you go to bank.
0: Then I go to bank.
1: You stand on line.
0: I stand on line.
1: You tell fella you want the money.
0: I tell the fella I want the money.
1: He give you $40.
0: He give me $40.
1: It's very simple. Everybody's happy, see?
0: See? It's very simple. Everybody, I'm not happy. Money's right here on the table. Now, give me.
1: No. I tell you this once more. I take money to bank.
0: You take money to the bank.
1: They take money from me.
0: They take money from you.
1: They depart.
0: They depart.
1: They give me a check.
0: We give you a check.
1: I take one check.
0: You take one check.
1: I write.
0: You write.
1: Pay to Water Pasquale's Spaghetti Palace of $40.00.
0: Pay to Water Pasquale's Spaghetti Palace of $40.00.
1: I bring you a check.
0: You bring me a check.
1: You make a big cross on the back.
0: I make a big cross on the back.
1: Then you go to bank.
0: Then I go to bank.
1: You stand on line.
0: I stand on a line.
1: You tell a fella you want the money.
0: I tell a fella I want the money.
1: He give you $40.
0: He give me $40.
1: What's the simple?
0: Pay me my money. I don't know what to say.
1: Wait. I explain you once more. I take money to bank.
0: Please, Luigi. I've been to the bank twice. I'm tired. Give me my money.
1: Wait. Once more, I explain. I go to the bank.
0: You go to the bank.
1: They take money from me.
0: They take the money from you.
1: They depart.
0: They depart.

0: Excuse me. Is this Case National Bank?
1: Yes.
0: I'd like you to talk to Mr. Case.
1: Mr. Case is dead.
0: I wait. Is Mr. Case's son here?
1: He has no son.
0: Oh, too bad. He's got a fine building here. If he's got a daughter, I'm single.
1: Look, sir, this is a bank. Did you wish to open an account here?
0: Si.
1: Fine. Is this your first bank account?
0: Si.
1: All right. Now, we have the necessary papers right here. Just take a few minutes. Now, what did you say your name was?
0: I don't say.
1: Well, what is it?
0: What for do you need my name?
1: For our records. Now, what is your surname?
0: First time anybody called me sir. Thank you.
1: Now, if you don't mind, sir, how much would you like to start with?
0: I'd like to start with $1,000.
1: That's a good round sum.
0: But I only got 100.
1: Well, just give me the money and I'll open up an account for you. You want a checking account?
0: Yes. I have to write a check. I have to pay Pasquale the rent, or I have to marry Rosa, and then
1: fine,
0: I've got to
1: fine,
0: go...
1: Fine, fine. Now, here's your deposit slip, and here's your checkbook. Now, if you'll give me the money...
0: Is that necessary?
1: Yes.
0: First, what do you do with this money?
1: Why, we invest it. Yes, that's what we do with it.
0: Where you invest it?
1: Where? Why, we... What did you say?
0: Where you invest?
1: Yes, where do we invest all this money?
0: I ask you first.
1: Perhaps you'd better talk to our vice president. Mr. Thurston, would you help me here with a problem?
2: Certainly, Parker.
1: There's a person here who wants to open an account.
2: Oh, Parker, I must leave in a few minutes, sir. Can't you take care of it?
1: Sir, he wants to know what we do with our money.
2: What? Well, that's a ridiculous question.
1: I agree with you, sir, but what do we do with our money?
2: Why, we invest it.
1: But where?
2: Where?
1: Yes, where?
2: Go back to your cage, Parker. I'll handle this myself.
3: How do you do, sir? My name is Mr. Thurston. I'm vice president of this bank. Ordinarily, I don't handle matters such as this, but I've always had a slogan. The small depositor of today is the big depositor of tomorrow.
0: Then I come back tomorrow.
3: No, I don't mean it that way. Now, sir, you want to know what we do with our money.
0: See, is important. Is first $100 I ever have.
3: Yes, I understand your feelings. This is what we do with your $100. We buy railroads, telephone companies, light and power, public utilities, streetcars, real estate, and government bonds. Satisfying?
0: Seems like a lot for $100.
3: Well, let me try another approach. What business are you in?
0: Antique business.
3: All right. Now, a lot of times you can sell an antique for a high price and buy back the same antique at an auction at a cheaper price. That means your money is working for you. Now, if you give your money to us...
0: That's good for you, but bad for me. I'm not going to put the money in the bank. I got other ideas what to do.
3: Now, just a minute, sir. How dare you question my business sense? For your information, I have been with the Case National Bank for 10 years. Before that, I was with the Third National Bank for 5 years. Before that, I was with the Second National Bank for 3 years. Before that, I was with the First National Bank for 2 years. That is my professional record. What do you say to that?
0: It's too bad you couldn't hold a job.

0: gentlemen, the next item for auction is this statue of George Washington, which came...
1: from Luigi Basco's window, 21 North Hall State Street, open night and day.
0: Oh, hello, Mr. Basco. We're just auctioning off your George Washington.
1: Good, as many reason I come.
0: Yes, well, now, ladies and gentlemen, let's start the bidding. Who'll say $300?
1: Holy smokes, this lady only pay $100.
0: Now, who'll say two? Oh, come, ladies and gentlemen. Remember, this is George Washington. He's been elected. He's not campaigning. Now, who start the ball rolling?
2: $25.
1: $25 is insult.
0: Well, I think Mr. Basco's right. Can't I hear $50 for the father of our country?
1: You bet your life, lady. I, Luigi Basco, bid $50.
0: All right, I have 50. Who'll bid more?
1: I, Luigi Basco, bid $75.
0: I have a $75 bid. Who'll say $100?
1: I, Luigi Basco, say $100.
0: Mr. Basco, you're bidding against yourself.
1: I know, that's the idea. You want the more money, I bid the more money.
0: But, Mr. Basco, your original bid of $50 is enough for this statue of George Washington.
1: Is not enough for father of our country. Even $100 is not enough. I bid everything I got. $102.87.
0: Mr. Basco, you're a real American.
1: Not yet. You see, I only come here September 1947, so I don't get the first papers until I go down to see the Washington.
0: Yes, I understand. Mr. Basco, thank you for your bid, but it's a great personal sacrifice.
1: So what? So Pasquale threw me out in the street. It's all right with me. So I stay out in the street with George Washington. He's worth it. He's a great man. Brave man. Brave like a Garibaldi. He's a braver, maybe. He beat the whole British army. So people make him first the president. Twice. 1789 and 1793. Maybe you don't know how great the man he is. Because you're born here and you're used to him like children to Papa. Maybe it's why you don't know how much it's worth to have a George Washington in your house. But to me, I know. When I have him in my store, every morning I say, "Good morning, Mr. President." And every night I say, "Sleep good, Mr. President. It's a fine country, America." That's why I, Luigi Basco, bid $102.87.
0: Thank you, Mr. Basco. The bid is $102.87. Going once? Going twice?
3: $1,000.
0: $1,000 bid by Mr. Thurston of the Case National Bank.
1: $1,000.
0: Are there any other bids?
1: Mrs. Wells, I got no money now. I work harder next year. Maybe you take the little money I got. I give you the rest on an installment plan.
0: Well, I'm sorry. We must have cash. $1,000 once? Twice, three times. So to Mr. Thurston.
1: Mamma mia, my statue.
0: Where do you want the statue delivered, Mr. Thurston?
3: 21 North Halstead Street.
1: Mr. Thurston, that's my address.
3: Exactly. That's where George Washington belongs, with you.
1: Gracias, Mr. Thurston. I pay you back. Here's a down payment, my $100.
3: I'll take this money and open an account for you at the bank, but the statue is yours. It's a gift.
1: It's impossible.
3: In America, Mr. Basco, everything is possible.

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I'm Mario del Castillo. 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

think of as a daughter. You know, daughters bring a certain kind of joy into our world. Like all children, they have their own personalities and strengths. As parents, we look forward to discovering the world through their eyes. This day provides an opportunity to show your daughter genuine support, encouragement, and of course, love. And today is also National One Hit Wonder Day. So let's turn up the volume and bring back memories to celebrate National One Hit Wonder Day. Today we honor all the musical artists and chart-stopping songs that make them memorable, even if it was just once. These songs make us sing whether we should or not. We know all the words, even though we don't know why. The real kicker is the artists or groups only made us swoon once. After that, they faded away. Some continued with moderate success. Others, however, were never heard of again musically. So let's explore some of those one-hit wonders of yesteryear.

Take On Me. Now, here's the tune that said, whip it, and whip it good. Devo.

Nina's guitarist Carlo Corgas saw balloons being released at a 1982 West Berlin concert and imagined what if they were mistaken as UFOs by the military. Would they fire nuclear missiles at them? So he wrote 99 Luftballons as a Cold War era protest against paranoia and misunderstanding that could lead to war.

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Stumbling In is a tender country rock ballad about unexpectedly falling in love, which is a stark contrast to Suzy Quatro's usual rocker style. She was paired with Chris Norman, and the duet's soft rock tune was a huge hit in 1978.

This song was originally recorded by Harold Melvin and the Blue Notes in 1975. Throughout the years, it was covered by many artists, but Thelma Houston made Don't Leave Me This Way a massive international hit in 1976.

Barry Gordy's son, Kennedy, was estranged from his father when he wrote Somebody's Watching Me, saying he had feelings that he was being spied on. He recorded the song under the name Rockwell and convinced Michael and Jermaine Jackson to provide backup vocals, which helped make it a hit. It was released December 27th of 1983.

songwriter Bill Danoff was reading a menu at Washington, D.C.'s Clyde's Restaurant when he noticed the happy hour item, Afternoon Delight. He quickly wrote the song for the Starland vocal group, and yes, it means exactly what we think it does. It is a euphemism for a sexual encounter. It was released in April of 1976.

Bobby McFerrin popularized the 1960s Mayor Bubba phrase, "Don't worry, be happy," by singing his 1988 song a cappella, inspired by the simple message of optimism, which became a cultural phenomenon.

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Also on this day, the Temptations began recording My Girl at Hitsville, USA in Detroit, Michigan. It was the Temptations' first single to feature David Ruffin on lead vocals. The song was written by Smokey Robinson and Ronald White.

My Girl hit the charts in 1964. You know, I'm in the mood for some definitive Motown hits. How about you? Here's the 1968 classic from Marvin Gaye. Where did you hear it?

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1: And of course, I would be remiss if I didn't play the Asking for Forgiveness song.

Songwriter Lamont Dozier overheard his grandfather flirting with a woman in his garden saying, "Sugar Pie Honey Bunch." That was the inspiration for "I Can't Help Myself." The Four Tops released it on April 23rd of 1965.

In 1972, the OJs warned listeners about deceitful friends who pretend to be loyal but secretly plot to steal their romantic partners. The song's theme was directly inspired by the Undisputed Truth song, Smiling Faces. Backstabbers climbed to number one on the soul chart.

Gladys Knight and the Pips released this classic song about the pain of a relationship nearing its end. The song's power lies in its relatable depiction of two people clinging to a relationship despite both knowing it's over, each unwilling to be the one to initiate the breakup. This soul masterpiece was written by Jim Weatherly.

0: Ay, cuánto me gusta el gusto y toda la barranda y todo se me va a embeber. 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
1: Enriqueta Queta Jiménez was known by her stage name La Pieta Linda, which means the pretty dark-skinned girl. She was a Mexican singer and actress whose specialty was a musical genre of regional Mexican music, mostly rancheras and bolero ranchero. Queta Jiménez began her musical and artistic career as an adolescent in the 1950s. 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
1: La Prieta Linda falleció el 21 de septiembre de 2021. 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She passed away on September 21st, 2021. So let's remember her through her songs.

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The song Llegando a Ti, or Getting Closer to You, written by Jose Alfredo Jimenez, describes the process of getting closer to someone, expressing profound love and affection. Here is the 1961 Queta Jimenez version.

The Mexican folk song Corazón Ven Ven, or Heart Come Come, was written by Sebastián Curiel Cueto and has been famously performed by several prominent artists. The classical Mexican ranchera was released by Queta Jiménez in 1958.

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0: Here's a traditional Mexican polka asking what's going on. El Quíbole was written by Sebastián Courier in the mid-1950s. It was a major hit for Queta Jiménez.
1: ¿Qué dices? ¿Quíbole?

0: there's not much Tejano music. 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
1: ¿Cómo no? Acérquense, Tejanos. Ahí les va.

0: It's that time of the year again. It's time for tamales. Tamales originated in Mesoamerica as early as 8,000 to 5,000 BC, making them one of the oldest surviving prepared foods in the world. The Olmecs and Toltecs were the first to make tamales, followed by the Maya and the Aztec civilizations. Tamales. Yes, this Mexicano comfort food is a traditional Christmas must for many people of Latin American heritage. Tamales are a key part of cultural pride and identity for many Mexican-American families. And by the way, there is no such thing as a tamale. It is simply tamal for one and tamales for more than one. The tamal is an essential part of most Latino holidays, and it has a long, incredible history. Here is Lance Geiger, the history guy.
1: Tamales might not be the king of street food today, but 100 years ago, tamal vendors dominated the corners of American cities in a trade that was so lucrative that turf wars broke out, which were then sensationalized in the press. While at one point it might have been impossible to avoid the tamaleros, they disappeared almost as quickly as they had come. Tamales are made with masa, or another usually corn-based dough, which is then steamed inside a corn husk or a plantain leaf. The tamal itself can be filled with almost anything, like meats, cheeses, fruits, or vegetables. While Americans use the word tamale, tamal is the Spanish singular form of the word, and tamale apparently came from a misunderstanding of the plural form. The tamal originated in Mesoamerica thousands of years ago, perhaps as early as 8,000 to 5,000 BC. They're eaten by a variety of Central and South American cultures, including the Aztec and the Maya, with similar maize-based foods the Spanish would also dub tamales, eaten by the Inca. Because tamales can be made without ceramic technologies or griddles, it is believed that tamales predate even tortillas. Some indigenous North American tribes, like the Choctaw, Chickasaw, and Cherokee, made similar foods with corn as well. Aztec varieties were filled with all kinds of ingredients, such as turkey, axolotl, gophers, rabbit, fish, honey, fruits, squash, and beans. Many Mesoamerican cultures considered corn to be sacred, and maize-based foods like tamales were often used

0: brought by Spanish missionaries. In 1880, the Boston Journal reported that a queer article of food known as tamales is sold in the streets of San Francisco by picturesquely clad Spaniards. Much further south, San Antonio held the nickname of Tamale Town. The turning point for tamales in the U.S., though, came in 1893 at the Chicago World's Fair, officially the World's Columbian Exposition, held to commemorate the 400th anniversary of Columbus's arrival in the Americas. The fair was an enormous undertaking, and more than 27 million people visited the so-called White City during its six-month run. Famous Mexican painter José María Velasco served as Mexico's commissioner for the fine arts for the Mexican delegation to the fair, and on May 14th wrote that he ran into a man who had a tin box and a white cloth in front of it that said, "Mexican tamales. I bought 10 cents worth of tamales. They were delicious." While Velasco described a Mexican selling tamales, there were others as well, likely including African Americans. It is unclear when tamales became popular in the Mississippi Delta, but between early Spanish settlements and the influx of Mexican farm workers after the Civil War, tamales had taken on a peculiarly local flavor there. African Americans developed a unique kind of spicy tamale made with cornmeal. Traditionally, these Delta tamales use beef, pork, and turkey and are prepared in a variety of ways. Another group also brought tamales to the World Fair. California considered tamales to be a uniquely West Coast food, and a San Franciscan named Robert Putnam hoped to take the food of street vendors national. He created the California Chicken Tamale Company, bringing an army of sharply dressed tamale vendors to the streets of the White City. Shortly after the fair, he was pushing tamale vendors in New York, where a newspaper said, "If New Yorkers get the taste for them, tamale sellers will be as common here as they are in the far South and in San Francisco and Southern California." San Francisco held the Midwinter International Exhibit in 1894 in imitation of the Chicago Fair to entice people west and to honor Californian culture. The exhibit included a tamale cottage that was a hit. One reporter said that the Eastern visitor to the Midwestern Fair is usually bent upon solving the mystery of a Mexican tamale. Traditional tamales in the mid-19th century California were sold by immigrants, often Mexican or Hispanic, wearing traditional garb such as ponchos or a sombrero. Putnam had all of his vendors wear white uniforms with stovepipe hats that had the name of the company on them. Tamales proved to be wildly popular at the World's Fair, and tamale vendors started to take over the streets of cities throughout America, becoming particularly entrenched in Chicago. But on the West Coast, where tamales were already well known, they found these Eastern tamales to be, well, lacking. One Californian wrote, "None of these effete towns can hope to rival California. We had some tamales at the World's Fair in Chicago, and they would have made a dog sick." Beginning as tamales calientes, hot tamales became a national sensation in the 1890s. Good Housekeeping offered its first tamale recipe in 1894, which it said is sold in the streets of San Francisco the same as hot corn and hot roasted chestnuts are with us. A number of early 20th century songs recorded the ubiquity of tamale sellers, such as Herbert Ingram's The Hot Tamale Man and jazz great Freddie Keppard's Here Comes the Hot Tamale Man.
1: "Hiya, honey, want something to eat?
2: I want

0: Yep, there's nothing like delicious hot tamales, and you can get them in Gilroy tomorrow at the 11th Annual Tamal Festival and Car Show. There you can spend a full day enjoying vibrant culture, culinary flavor, and family fun. And to tell us more about the festival, here is Rebecca Armendariz. This is the 11th Annual Tamal Festival you are holding. Would you tell us how it all came to be?
1: Good morning. Thank you for having us. Sure. We are a local nonprofit, and we're looking for a way to always honor our culture. Mexicans are deeply rooted in this state and this country, and in particular, how our culture was reflected in the city of Gilroy. And we wanted a way to highlight that and also, you know, bring people together and honor our delicious food. So we had the idea to have a small tamal festival. It started off as just a couple of blocks, and now it's grown to 7 city blocks full of, you know, food, fun, and beautiful lowrider cars.
0: Wow. Would you tell us about the tamalada? Because I understand that it requires almost an entire family or community to get involved in making the tamales.
1: Sure. I mean, my family, like many, many families, enjoy a tamalada in Christmas time, right? And it is such a big production, which I think is why we, in my family, we only make

0: Well, it's for Christmas because you have to, you know, get the masa, prepare it, add all the, make sure it's nice and fluffy. The carne with the different chilies, you know, every family has their own recipe. But getting the carne ready, the fillings, you know, and sweet tamales, if that's what you prefer. It's so much fun. My daughter and my boys and I make them with my mom, and the primas are coming over. It's a beautiful and ancient ritual. I think it's a tradition, but I think it feels sometimes like a ritual because of all the love and care that goes into making sure that the masa is just right and the carne is just right and the, you know, the spices and, you know, the way you roll up the tamal. You know, I don't know about your mom, but my mom, you know, is a perfectionist when it comes to the size of the tamales and how, you know, thick they are. It becomes like a family ritual, I think. Tamales, of course, we crave them year round, and they're particular special in December, you know, the holiday time. But we're looking for a way to celebrate. You know, other communities are doing Fiestas Patrias, and Tamal Festival honestly feels like a warm-up, right? Like an appetizer, getting ready to eat tamales during the holiday season, but you got to get some before then, right? So it's kind of a way to get you to break the craving while not too close to the holidays, right? So that you're still wanting them and you still make 10,000 tamales and throw them in the freezer and share them with your friends and coworkers and the mailman. And, you know, it just felt right. It felt right. It felt like something that was missing, something very much needed in the Gilroy South County community. And so that's why we do it, right? We don't have, this is our version of Fiestas Patrias too.
1: Now, I have come to expect that many people have their own particular recipes for tamales. Do you have some for yours?
0: Yeah, I mean, I follow my mom's recipe. We're kind of old school. We still make, you know, just pork, red chile tamales and brajas. And we use the black olive, like the prize in the middle of the tamal. You know, a lot of people don't do that, but I love it. I love it.
1: All right. What can people expect at the festival in Carso?
0: Sure. So this year's festival is going to have two stages of live music all day. We also have cultural performers coming from Veracruz. They're the Voladores de Papantla. And we have registered almost 300 lowriders, trucks, you know, motorcycles, the bikes, you know, that they customize lowrider style. Just beautiful works of art. You know, that is so much fun. The folklorico dancers coming as well. Those are, and we open up with our Aztec dancers giving us a prayer. And we go all day till 6 o'clock. We have almost 100 arts and craft vendors, 22 tamal vendors with all different types of tamal, estilo Oaxaca, estilo Veracruz, traditional tamales, you know, wrapped in the corn husk, and also those wrapped in the banana leaves. I mean, there's so much going on. We'll have a best tamal competition as well, so you should stick around for that. And last year's winners are back, so we'll see who wins this year.
1: Okay, so are you offering an invitation for people to come out?
0: We would love for the whole Bay Area and Central Coast to come out and check out the Caras Tamal Festival. It is a fundraiser for youth services. We do a lot of community advocacy and services for youth that don't get them in other places in you know, in South County. And so this is our big fundraiser, and it really helps us keep doing the work that we do. The festival starts at 11. It's over at 6. It's just Saturday. It's just one day. It's in downtown Gilroy from 3rd Street to 7th Street. So please come out and join us. Check out the lowriders, listen to some really good music, and enjoy some delicious tamales.
1: If our listeners would like more information on the Tamal Festival, where can they go?
0: Our social media pages can offer you all the information you need. It's not too late to register your vehicles either. So check us out at Caras Tamal Festival on Instagram and Facebook.
1: Now, as mentioned, The tamalada is a traditional tamal making gathering where family and friends get together to prepare large batches of tamales from scratch. I remember that as a kid, it seemed like a lot of fun, but for adults, it was a never ending chore.
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3: 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I've seen the bright lights. I've been to the East Coast, been searching far and wide.
1: If you enjoy country music rhythms with a classic blend of norteño music, then head on over to the Cornerstone Craft Beer, located at 2367 Shattuck Avenue in Berkeley. There you can enjoy the music of a trio of Mexican-American brothers from Bakersfield. Yep. Los Hermanos Mendoza will put on a concert tonight at 9 p.m. Now tomorrow from 1 to 5, you can enjoy the Viva Festival at the 4th Street Makers Row, located at 1919 4th Street in Berkeley. There you can enjoy live Latino music, folklorico performances, salsa dancing, food vendors, and much, much more. And the best part? It is all free.
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1: 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Then at the San Francisco Main Public Library, they will hold the Viva Kickoff Party tomorrow. It starts at noon at 100 Larkin Street. 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Admission is free. 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
1: 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She explores the themes of indigenous practices, language, and climate change. 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MACLA is located at 510 South 1st Street in San Jose. For more information, you can call area code 408-998-2783. Again, area code 408-998-2783. And here is a side note. Did you know that today is also Día de la Quesadilla? Yes, it is National Quesadilla Day. And on this day, you are encouraged to eat this authentic Mexican snack or food, depending on your quesadilla.
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Los esperamos.

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2: 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Are you okay?
0: I think I'm falling in love.
1: Again?
0: But this time's for real. She's got me feeling like...
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0: Now, here's a comedic perspective on relationships from Gina Brion.
1: I'm glad I'm in a relationship, though. I'm much better in a relationship. I like it for a lot of reasons. One of those reasons that all my friends now come to me for relationship advice. Doesn't that feel good, right? When you're in a relationship and someone comes to you for advice, it's like, I can't handle my own problems, but yours, give me 2 seconds. I got you. Easy. And I have a lot of guy friends. I grew up a tomboy, so all my guy friends will come up to me, and they were always saying the same thing. They're always like, I just want to find a chick that's not crazy. That's adorable. We're all crazy. Right, ladies? Just own your crazy. Own it. It feels good. Yeah, own it. Yeah. Own that crazy, ladies. It feels so good. It makes your relationship so much easier. When I first got with my boyfriend, I was like, look, there's a good chance I'm going to try to stab you. You're not going to know why. Maybe one day you come in breathing my air. That's how people get stabbed on that day. That's part of it. You guys have to understand this. If I wasn't a comic, first of all, I'd be a relationship therapist. I've been obsessed with relationships for a really long time, and I love talking to people about them. And here's my favorite thing is that what people don't understand, the basic thing that will save your relationship, as everybody leans in, yes, we think differently. We problem solve differently. It's not a big deal, people. Don't sweat it. I can explain to you how to get over this hump. You have to understand where your lady's coming from, right? Because let me explain how we think. Like, guys, if I could problem solve like you, I would. I wish I could. Because there's no emotional attachment to an issue. You have a problem, you find a solution, that's the end of your problem. What is that like? I wish I could do that. But I'm an emotional thinker, so I can't even get past step one. Right? I have a problem, yeah, I found a solution, but I don't know how I feel about the solution, so now I have 2 problems. This is clearly gonna snowball into a way bigger deal. And that's just one thing you have to understand. Here's another, almost more important thing you have to understand. Our brains, a woman's brain, is a 24-hour thinking machine. Yep, everyone in here knows what I'm talking about. Every woman in here knows what I'm talking about, and every guy is using his man logic and going, that's physically impossible. You have to sleep at some point. No, we don't. We're perfectly fine watching you guys sleep. Which every woman in here has done, by the way. And it's just as creepy as it sounds. The second you fall asleep, we're like... And we don't just watch you. Check your girl's phone. She's got like 1 million pictures of you sleeping. He's such an angel. What are you, a serial killer? Relax. Here's the thing, it's miraculous to us when you guys go to sleep. It is. Because you just make the decision to go to sleep and that's all it takes. That's all it takes. You guys go, I'm tired. What? What just happened? We're like, was he just hit with a tranquilizer dart? How did that happen so fast? Because wouldn't it be so great, ladies, if we could fall asleep like that? Wouldn't it be amazing if you could just fall asleep? But here's what happens, fellas. The second we close our eyes, our brains go, there's just this one thing. If you could just wake up for a second, and I'm totally gonna let you sleep. But it's never one thing. It's like a series of the most pointless thoughts you could ever have. Right in a row, right? It starts off with something simple. You're like, well, maybe I wear that blue dress tomorrow, but not the blue one, because it kind of makes me look fat, but not too fat, because last time I wore it, Karen said I look nice. I don't trust her, though. She's kind of a skank. Not a big skank, but I don't know her life. They say don't judge a book by its cover, but if the book is completely open, I mean, I can pretty much judge it, right? Because I can read the pages. My therapist says I don't have enough female friends, but I don't trust him either. You're telling me I give you all my problems, you don't take that home? What if he has a drinking problem? What if he's there drunk all the time? He doesn't say much. Maybe he's sleeping. I don't know. Maybe he's smart enough to know that if I look at him, he has to look up, right? He wants me to take medication. I don't think I need medication because I don't want to put anything foreign in my body. Why should I have to do that? And we just keep going and going and going. Thank you.

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A final note from me. To all of you who participated in our KKUP Latino Music Marathon, thank you for your generous contribution. 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Muchas gracias.

The views and opinions expressed in this program are those of the speakers and do not necessarily reflect the views or positions of KKUP management. Los puntos de vista y las opiniones expresadas en este programa son los de los ponentes y no reflejan necesariamente los puntos de vista o posturas de la dirección de KKUP.

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Aloha, kakahiaka, oko. Morning greetings to all of you. Okeia, kahuike, mele o Hawaii. This is the Mele o Hawaii Show, and I'm Lawrence. And we just heard George Kahumoku Jr. doing an instrumental version of the song Nu Oli, which means glad tidings. That's off of his album, Hawaiian Love Songs, of 2001. Before George, Kavika Kahiapo gave us Hei Aha Kauhana, which translates to, what is your work or occupation? I have a feeling it's more like work, as in services. One Heart, One Voice, the name of Kavika's album of 2015. Cindy Coombs preceded Kavika with an instrumental she calls Laid Back Slack off of her album Sunny Rain of 2007. And Raiatea Helm preceded Cindy with Nohea I Mu'o Laulani. Nohea I Mu'o Laulani. And that was written by Queen Liliuokalani, and it was written for her home in, Kapalama on Oahu. She chose that name and wrote that as a housewarming song, as it were. Back in, when did that happen? 1884. And preceding Raiatea, we heard Walt Keale doing Ua Nani Ni'ihau. Beautiful is Ni'ihau. And the ua implies it's already happened. That's the way that the song was titled. Kahikina, the name of Walt's album of 2007. Cindy Coombs preceded everybody with her instrumental version of Kelena Kai. She opened the show for us this morning during this Malohia morning, peaceful morning today. A little cooler than yesterday. It was very dark driving in. But that's the time of year. Let's continue with something Nahi Nahi from Kapena.

0: Oceanic Group, Te Waka, giving us the song Toi Fatawi, which translates into Until We Meet Again. So the song is roughly equivalent to Aloha Oi. That's off of Te Waka's album, Hauloto, which means freedom in the Tuvalan language. It's a 2009 album from Te Waka. Japanese Hawaiian group, Hiliu, gave us Kehaulani, which is a relatively common given name in Hawaiian, which can translate to heavenly white dew. It's also got the root word Haulani, which can mean a royal chief. Before Hiliu, Jim Kima West gave us Kipahulu. It gave us an instrumental version of that place over on the east side of Maui, down below Hana. And Jim came and played that for us live. This year, and we appreciate people like Jim showing up and giving us some great music live over the air at our little station. Darlene Ahuna preceded Jim with Uilani, which can also refer to a person, but also can mean somebody who's, sprightly. And where was I? Oh, and that was off of Darlene's album, Bridge Between Generations, put out in 2004. And Raymond Kane gave us Pua Sardinia in instrumental form, which off of his album Punahele of 1994. That was a Dancing Cat release, thanks to George Winston. And Pua Sardinia is the gardenia flower, but as usual, most Hawaiian songs that appear to be about flowers are also about people. And we had Dennis Kamakai preceding Raymond with Ninipo, Ho'onipo, Ike Aloha, which translates to entranced in lovemaking, and written by Queen Liliuokalani. That's off of Dennis's Dancing Cat album, Pua'ena, Glow Brightly, of 1996. And we started this last segment of the Malohia Morning portion of the Melio Hawaii Show with Kapena, doing Nani Vale Haiku. Pretty indeed is Haiku. Haiku is a little town upslope on the west side of the Haleakala Mountain volcano, and not too far from Makawao over there on Maui. And that's off of Kapena's album, Palena Ole, of 2017. Let's continue with Meliana Manuel.
1: Aloha kākou. This is Kumuhula Meleana Manuel, and you are listening to the Mele o Hawaii Show on KKUP Cupertino FM 91.5, with live streaming at kkupfm.org. Eo keolumakani o maunaloa. Mahalo.

That was Hot Steel and Cool Ukulele doing Little Brown Gal off of their Hoppahalli Hit Parade album of 2011. Faith Ako gave us Teli Ia Ole Sami, which translates to Let Me Hear You Whisper. And that's a Samoan song that she put on her Papaku album, which means Bring It Home, of 2009. Stephen Inglis, along with Ozzy Kotani, gave us Enihi Kahele, which means tread softly and do not offend, a song written for the princess accompanying Queen Liliuokalani to the Queen of England's Jubilee many years ago. Mahina o Vaelai, the name of the album from Stephen Inglis. Alden Sanders preceded Stephen and Ozzy with Ene, which means you there, affectionately, usually. The Uke Files, the name of Alden's album of 2007. Lena Machado from back in the 60s, but re-released in 1997 on a CD, gave us Kaulana o Hilo Hanakahi, a salute to Hilo and also to the chief of Hilo many years ago, Hanakahi. There's also a district of Hilo called Hanakahi, but the song covers many places on the Big Island. Hawaiian Songbird, the name of Lena's album of, like I said, released in 1997 CD form. The group Ke Aho gave us Matsonia, a salute and tribute to the Matson ship line. They were one of the main ships bringing people who could afford it back to Hawaii in the days before the airplanes went there. And they still do a lot of freight, right? Matson lines, you see them all over the place. Ke Aho, that's their album name, same as the group, their first release in 2016. And Meliana Manuel came here live before one of her hula workshops and concerts over at the Odd Fellows. But she came here first and gave us that song, Ka'ulavehi o Ke Kai, the verdant plants of the sea, mostly singing about edible seaweed. And she also gave us the station ID at the top of the hour. Hey, it's time for the calendar, isn't it?

Aloha Kakou. Pono Hawaiian Grill in Santa Cruz presents Alden Sanders singing and playing ukulele and flute tonight, September 25th, during Aloha Friday. Tomorrow night, the 26th, Hall of Fame steel guitar master Alan Akaka will entertain for Island Oasis Saturday, along with two members of the Alcatraz Islanders, Mikiya Matsuda and Vic Wong. The music starts at 6 both nights. Pono Hawaiian Grill is located in downtown Santa Cruz at 120 Union Street, 831-476-7448. On Saturday, the 26th, Naleo Pumehana Hawaiian Band will entertain in San Jose at the 4th Street Bowl Lounge, located at 1441 North 4th Street, from 6 to 9 o'clock. For more information, call 408-592-7146. This Sunday night, September 27th, enjoy a potluck dinner in Cupertino, followed by a Hawaiian music jam or kanikapila with host and special guest, Hawaiian steel guitar master Alan Akaka. Bring your friends and family, a potluck dish to share, a musical instrument of your choice, and a music stand. Hula dancers are encouraged to attend. The event runs from 6 to 8 o'clock and will be held at the Cupertino Odd Fellows Lodge No. 70 at 20589 Homestead Road. 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Henry Capono and friends will live stream a benefit concert from Duke's Waikiki this Sunday night, September 27th, from 8 to 9. We Are Friends, Henry Capono Foundation Month's grand finale of his summer concert series, will include special guests and Hawaii's rising artists as they raise funds to support Hawaii's music community. 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Until next week.

0: I guess.
1: Quite a few of you may recognize that song. First sung by Karen Carpenter of the Carpenters back in the day. In this case, it's Jennifer Perry off of her album Hey Mele Aloha of 2009. Quite a young Jennifer Perry, I might add, doing that Carpenter song. And then The Green, giving us the almost spoken song, Trod the Hard Road, off of their Black and White album of 2019. Leilani Rivera Bond gave us Awe Ra Taku, which translates to Oh My Day, and Tahitian in origin. Nahana Ame Ke Aloha, Leilani's album of 2004. The work I put together for love. Johnny Sablon, for those folks who spent some time on Guam, preceded Leilani with Iman Bla Ena Tiempo, which, let's see if I put a translation. Oh, I didn't. Silly me. In any case, it's off of Johnny Sablon's Greatest Hits album of 1978. And he was the first Chamorro, Guam native, to actually release music on vinyl commercial recording in the Chamorro language way back then, I think just slightly before 1978. Mahealani Uchiyama preceded Johnny with Te Moana, The Ocean, off of her album Tatau of 2004. And she has an institute up there in the Berkeley, Oakland area. Carlos Andare, along with Cyril Pahinui and other musical artists, during one of George Kahumuku Jr.'s Maui Workshop Kanikapilas evening parties, music parties. That was 2002. So let's see, 26, 23 years ago, 24 years ago. And that was the Hokulea Hula, a song written by Carlos, who normally resides on Kauai. That brings us up to the present moment here on the Meleo Hawaii Show. Let's hear about some Hawaiian music events. I'm sorry, we already heard about the Hawaiian music events. I've been distracted with working on equipment, and somebody's calling in, so I have to hang up. Okay, where were we? Oh, yes, it's time to hear from Mark Kalii Ho'omalu.
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Lorna Lim doing what she calls, and some other people call, Kaha Ua'ala. Actually, it's a slight rewrite of the older song, Kaua Ika Hua Hawaii, which translates to You and I in the Spray, and then some people call it the Hawaiian War Song. But it's not. Palinahe, the name of her album of 2009. Te Vaka preceded Lorna Lim with Tofa A. And that's off of their album, Tutuki, which means play the beat. And Tofa A is another farewell song. Farewell, my loved ones. Steven Espaniola gave us Ku'ulio, My Horse, off of his Ho'omaopopo, which means to understand, album of 2013. And a trio of ladies called Kapilina, which means the association, gave us Na Kanaloa, translates to the unconquerable, and one of the Hawaiian gods way back in the day, Navahipana, their album of songs about places. And in this case, a song about a place that's also a old Hawaiian god. Hiliu gave us Me Ka Nani Au Kaupo, a salute to Kaupo, which is on the Big Island. I had to look that up. I think it's on the Big Island. That's off of Hiliu's album Beneath the Love, 2025 release. And before Hiliu, we heard Ledward Ka'apana, along with his band at the time called Ikona, doing the Woodpecker Song. And that's off of an album called Just Pressed. That's J-U-S Okina, P-R-E-S-S, Just Press, and one of Ledward's most famous sayings. The album was 1988 release. And Nupua Grieg gave us Lenani Kala'unu. Yes. And that's a tribute to the beautiful crown lei flower. And off of her album Makavalu of 2018. Mark Kealii Ho'omalu gave us his song, Ai Manu Ko'olau, which literally means feasting on birds, but it doesn't actually mean that. It refers to a feast where delicious foods are eaten, not necessarily birds. otherwise, that explains why there's so few birds. No, just kidding. Birds have been extincted from other things like various invasive species on the islands. Traditional Limits, the name of Mark's album of 2017, and he also gave us the station ID at the top of the hour. Coming up in a little less than half an hour is Sunny Side of the Street with Nightbird. She usually starts out with jazz, as I always mention, and often goes into folk and country. And so if you like all those music forms, keep your device tuned into or pointed at or the URL directed to KKUP FM 91.5 or KKUPFM.org for the streaming. And in the meantime, let's continue with the Hawaiian Style Band.

A somewhat forceful rendering of the song Heia, referring to the place on Oahu, where King Kalakaua would often go surfing. And that, of course, was Hapa in their original rendition off of the album Namahana of 1999. And preceding them, the ukulele-powered rock jam band Kanekoa gave us Bustin' Rock off of their recording they made up at the Maui Coffee Attic on, of course, Maui. I think it's up in the Kula area, but don't quote me on that. Amy Hanaili'i and Willie Kay preceded Kanekoa with Hali'iva Hula, the Hali'iva Hula, off of Amy's album, Hawaiian Tradition, of 1997. And then the guy with, and the band with all the horns, a Big Kahuna, and the Copa Cat Pack, gave us Princess Pupuli Has Plenty Papaya off of their album, or his album. The leader of the band is named Matt Gatting Hub, or Gatting Gub, one of those two. And he's a Samoan descendant of Samoan royalty. Anyway, Shake Those Hula Hips, the name of the album of 2001. Let's see if I wrote that down. Edit. Yes, Catting Gub. Catting Gub. Not the other way around. Before Big Kahuna, we heard the Hawaiian style band doing that that song from that obscure band that named themselves after a kind of bug. You know, the Beatles. Rhythm of the Ocean, the name of the Hawaiian style band album of 1994. Lorna Lim preceded Hawaiian style band with Kaha'uala, as I mentioned earlier. It's been great doing the Melio Hawaii show. I always have fun putting it together and presenting it to you. Thank you for having listened. Mahalo no ko ho'olohe ana. And as I often say, stay safe, noho palekana. And I did want to thank, before I go off, thank all the people that donated during the Latin Marathon. Did a decent job raising money for the station to help keep us on the air, keep our necks above the water, help run the station in the black. We don't have the ability to run in the blue for too, or in the red rather, for too long. So thank you all for helping keep this little experiment going. Let's go out with a long version of Aloha Oi with Norton Buffalo and George Kahumoku Jr.

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It winds from Chicago to LA, more than 2

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1: 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Welcome to Jewels and Binoculars.

Herman. The suite, the Marnie suite, which included both the overture and incidental music to the movie Marnie, with Bernard Herman, the composer, conducting a Hollywood orchestra, I think at the Hollywood Bowl, the Marnie suite. And that opens us here in Jewels and Binoculars. I'm Gaylord. I'll be with you until 3 o'clock, and I hope you can spend some time with me. And indeed, coming up next is the very fine composer Giuseppe Gambini. Now, Giuseppe Gambini was a composer who was born in Italy in 1746, but he spent almost his entire life in Paris. He had really spent his entire life in Paris and left a really large, vast body of music behind him, over 600 compositions. And you're going to be listening to one of them. This is a chamber music of Giuseppe Gambini, Volume 1, his string quartets. And I'll be playing for you his string quintet, not quartet, quintet, Giuseppe Quintet. And I'll be playing for you his quintet number 13 in D minor. And here it is.

And that was very fine music of Giuseppe Gambini. The CD is his Chamber Music Volume 1, and it is composed all of string quintets, in which you heard his string quintet number 13 in D minor. And they were performed by the Amadeus Chamber Musicians. It's on the Toccata label. I like it. Next up, I have an artist that I fell in love with when I heard her first, or played her first CD. And I think that was back around 2024. Anyway, the composer is Helen Leach. The CD that I fell in love with was called Diary of the Bee. And it was, I thought it was really beautiful. Her whole approach to music is just really gorgeous. And so I was really happy to see that she is now out with a second CD. And she calls it Window to the Stars. And this second release is devoted to her chamber music. And again, this is Helen Leach, who is a Scottish composer. And she has some very fine artists on it. Pianist Simon Leach, cellist Adrian Bradbury, clarinetist John Bradbury, and violinist Benedict Holland. I think you'll find her music both beautiful and interesting. I'm going to pay for you her three-part suite called As the Feet of the Deer. And here it is.

the music of Helen Leach in her new CD just out. Well, it's not out yet. It won't be out until November, but I was able to get an early copy. Window to the Stars. And in it, you have heard her composition called As the Feet of a Deer. Interesting title, As the Feet of a Deer. Through the Heather, By the Waters, and Mountain Belad. Ah, just really gorgeous. Let's see, it's, I think, oh yes, it was. The clarinetist was John Bradbury, and one of four major people who are a part of the group that is playing her music. Let you know that I'm probably going to be playing this entire CD in sections over my next programs. I think it's wonderful, and as you know, if you listened to me before, I really liked her first first CD called Diary of the Bee, and this is right in line with the beautiful music that she composes. So look for that in future programs here on Jewels and Binoculars. Next up, I have something I thought I would never see and never thought that it could be done, quite frankly. I have a music arranged by Claudio Abbado, and Claudio Abbado is a very fine conductor of several orchestras, really. And he's put together what he calls the Parsifal Suite. If you can believe it, he has put together a suite of the music from Wagner's last opera, Parsifal. And it is really quite, quite good. I have a recording by the Teatro Comunicale di Bologna orchestra and chorus. And the director of this CD is Oksana Lineev. And I think it's really quite interesting. So settle back, and for the next 40-plus minutes, you're going to be hearing the music of Richard Wagner. By the way, I'll get this now. You are listening to KKUP Cupertino, and this is Jewels and Binoculars.

The Parsifal Suite. The Parsifal Suite, the music of Richard Wagner, in an arrangement by Claudio Abbado, and performed by the Teatro Comunale di Bologna, whose director was Oksana Leniv. Wow, I never thought I'd hear something like that. It's terrific. I hope you enjoyed it as much as I did. The Parsifal Suite. Next up, Beethoven, in a really nice set. Of course, you never go wrong with Mitsuko Uchida. She's one of the finest interpreters of Beethoven's music in the world, really, and always has been. She's marvelous. And through the years, she only gets better and better. And she's out now with another set of Beethoven sonatas. And as usual, it's excellent. I'm going to be playing for you. I'm going to be playing for you Beethoven's Sonata number 31 in A flat major. And again, this is being performed by Mitsuko Uchida.

Mitsuko Uchida. Wow. Playing in a live performance at Suntory Hall in Japan. One of Beethoven's last three sonatas, his sonata number 31 in A flat major. In an excellent CD on the Decca label, Beethoven Sonatas 3. KKUP, Cupertino. Well, following that, why don't we listen to another symphony by Ralph Vaughan Williams from my box set of Ralph Vaughan Williams music. I have up next his symphony number 9. And this is a symphony performed by the Bournemouth Symphony Orchestra, whose director is Keys Bakels. Ralph Vaughan Williams.

Rafe Vaughan Williams, Symphony Number 9. Wow. In E minor, and being performed by the Bournemouth Symphony Orchestra, whose director was Keys Bakels. Symphony Number 9. Well, I have just enough time to tell you, to alert you again to what I think is an important announcement. This will be the 25th today, tonight really, and the 27th Sunday matinee. These will be the last two performances of Opera San Jose's Don Giovanni. And boy, I understand it is a terrific, original presentation of Don Giovanni, one that you have not seen before. So it promises to be really something exciting. And these are the last two performances, the 25th tonight, and then a matinee on the 27th at 2 o'clock. Now, if you want tickets to these performances, you can do it two ways. Go online and visit operasj.org, operasj.org, or you can call 408-437-4450. That's 408-437-4450. And I think, other than the fact that they say this is a reimagination of the classic tale as a dark psychological thriller that follows a powerful aristocrat spiraling out of control. Mm. Now, that's really something. So, again, by the way, this will be at the California Theater, and the California Theater is at 345 South First Street in San Jose. And as I like to tell people who attend the opera, there's convenient parking right across the street from the Opera House, from California Theater. So it's very convenient to both park there and to attend the theater. So again, operasj.org or 408-437-4450 for, I guess, one of the great, some people consider this opera the perfect opera, Don Giovanni. Now, I guess the last thing I will bring to you will be a piano quartet by Charles Maria Vedder. And this one will take me up to the to my final hour. So I'll bid you farewell here and hope that you will tune me in again next week for another version of Jewels and Binoculars. Don't forget to stay tuned to the talk of the hour for the Friday Folk Off. Everybody, have a great weekend.

KKUP Cupertino. Welcome. This is the Friday Folk Off Show, and I'm filling in for Greg Winslow, who is on outside assignment for a while. And let's start out with Joni Mitchell. And I'm Lawrence. But, and by the way,

Edinburgh-based Celtic fusion band Shugel Nifty off of their newest album, Stamina Island, 2026, with the tune Tronach, T-R-O-N-A-C-H. Before Shugel Nifty, a relatively new artist, to me anyway, Jesse Wells. He will be at the Hardly Strictly Bluegrass Festival coming up pretty soon. And the song was Wales, not surprisingly, off of an album called All Creatures Great and Small, released in 2024. And I'll have something else from Jesse coming up later. Russ Barenberg, off of his album When It Last of 2007, gave us the instrumental tune Jump Back Barley. And Rhiannon Giddens, off of her newest album, Hope is the Thing with Feathers, doing the title cut. And that's a 2026, needless to say, released album. And the Canadian couple, known as O.C. Elliott, gave us Wild Rose off of their Bungalow album of 20 and 25. And Glenn Hansard, who passed away a couple of months ago, I guess now, gave us Song of Good Hope off of his Rhythm and Repose album of 2012. We open with Joni Mitchell off of her Blue album called, song titled Little Green. It almost reminds me of, Gordon Lightfoot song by almost the same name, maybe even the same name, but it's a different song. This is the Friday Folk Off. I'm Lawrence, filling in for Greg Winslow, who is away on special assignment and enjoying putting on folk music of the kind that I have selected. I do tend to wander into folk rock, country rock, country, and maybe even some folk blues. But in this case, let's hear from Jackson Browne and Judy Collins doing a Randy Newman song.

Jesse Wells, singing about the current political situation, if you will. The Ballad of Big Balls, the name of the song. That's off of Jesse's album, Masks Off, 2026 release. And it reminds me of Robert Earl Keen quite a lot, that particular song. Maybe The Road Goes On Forever or something like that. Before Jesse, we heard Kate Rusby singing the song Maybe Tomorrow. And that's the theme from a very popular Canadian TV series about the adventures of a wandering German shepherd named Hobo. And that's off of Kate's album called Hand Me Down. She does songs from different artists on that album, including one from Taylor Swift that I played maybe 4 or 6 weeks ago. Greg Brown preceded Kate Rusby with Pretty One More Time off of his album Covenant of 2000. And another one off of Rhiannon Giddens' newest album, Hope is the Thing with Feathers. The song was High on a Mountain with a very bluegrass feeling to it. And preceding her, the Amazing Rhythm Aces doing one of their top songs, The End is Not in Sight. And that's off of an album called The Best of Volume 1. If there's only one volume, anyway, they have an unusual sense of humor. Most of their album covers have frogs on them, if you didn't notice, at least one particular frog. And preceding the Amazing Rhythm Aces, we heard Judy Collins and Jackson Browne doing, like I said, the Randy Newman song, Feels Like Home, and several Hawaiian artists do that song as well, which I played during my Hawaiian show. It's almost the top of the hour here. This is the Friday Folk Off program, KKUP FM 91.5, with live streaming at kkupfm.org. And you can also, if you go to the streaming site, you can go to the calendar, and then you click on shows on the calendar going back 2 weeks. You can play any show within the last 2 weeks off the archive. But it does take a couple of hours for the whatever the latest show is to show up on the archive. So have patience if you just missed something and you want to hear it. Give it a little while. Let's continue our show with, how about a local lady, Joan Baez.

Jesse Wells, who will be at Hardly Strictly in a little while, off of his album Masks Off, 2026 release, elucidating the advantages of joining ICE, especially the one about if you feel like you're needing to feel like a man. I heard they have a great benefit plan, and so on. Before Jesse Wells, another piece from Shugel Nifty off of their newest album, and the piece was called Up the McFud. And can't say much more about that. A little long. That they have long pieces. It would probably work for rave music too. You know, reminds me of that other contemporary Celtic band called Wolfstone, a little bit. Anyway, before Shugel Nifty, Ry Cooter doing some R&B. Little Sister. Off of his album called, and I love the title, Bop Till You Drop. Before Ry Cooter, Mary Black, doing a song by Noel Brazil, who I like his writing as well. And that was off of an album called A Woman's Heart, put out in 1992, which was a big hit at the time. Had both traditional and contemporary Irish music on there, and that would be the Vanities, the name of that song, would fit into the, obviously, the contemporary category. Andy Drake, who gave us a visit this year here in the studio, but this is off his album called The Hills and the Tides, and the song, or the tune, actually, was called Wicker Will. And we started out this last segment of the Friday Folk Off Show with Joan Baez doing Winds of the Old Days, another song about things that happened with her and Robert Zimmerman back in the days before they broke up. We're approaching the half-hour point here on the Friday Folk Off Show. Did want to thank everyone who donated during the Latin Marathon. We did pretty good. The next marathon coming up is the Blues. And I will throw in a Spanish song shortly. Partly because of the Latin Marathon and partly because I know somebody who likes to sing along with it quite a bit. But on the way there, let's hear from Steve Goodman. But I wanted to mention the phone numbers, 408-900-9539. And I'm Lawrence, filling in for Greg Winslow, who is on special assignment, possibly for a while.

Eric Clapton, along with Mark Knopfler and Don White was that other vocal, off of an album called The Breeze, an appreciation of J.J. Cale, which Eric put together in 2014 after his friend and admired guitarist J.J. Cale died. Train to Nowhere, the name of the song. Before Eric and Mark, we heard Mark Knopfler back again, but this time with Chet Atkins doing the Poor Boy Blues off of their collaborative album, that is Mark and Chet, called Neck and Neck, 2005 album from them. And then Chuck Pyle, along with Gordon Burt on violin, gave us Crossroads off of Gordon's album called Headin' West, 1994 album from that fiddle player. Pretty good fiddle player, I think. Steve Earle preceded Gordon and Chuck with Dirty Old Town. That was off of another, as it were, tribute disc. It was called The Joy of Living, a tribute to Ewan McCall. And it's actually a two-disc set put out in 2015. And the song, of course, was Dirty Old Town. Steve Earle will be at the Hardly Strictly Bluegrass Festival in a little while, somewhere early October. I'd have to look it up, and I didn't. But it's coming up soon. Anyway, he has to be there because they're giving tributes to him as well. So I think he's going to show. Margot Silker preceded Steve Earle with a song she called With the Middle. Doesn't know what to do with the middle of several things. And she used to live here in the San Jose Valley. And back then, before it was Silicon Valley, it was the Valley of Heart's Delight. And that's the name of her album of 2023. Russ Barenberg preceded Margot with The Man in the Hat, an instrumental off of his album When at Last, released in 2007. And Edie Gourmet in Los Panchos off of her album Canta en Español gave us E. And I know somebody who sings all those songs on that album. Sing along with the album and does a good job of it too. Steve Goodman started us out in this last segment with I Just Keep Falling in Love, written by him and off of his album Santa Ana Winds, which is